104.1, Dave, Alan, Patrice, they all want to talk to you first thing in the morning. 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If you're one of the first 12 callers at the top of each hour, you've got a chance to score top of the hour tickets to see Train, Bare Naked Ladies, and Matt Nathanson at White River Amphitheater on the 30th. 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

FA 104.1. What is the weirdest thing you've seen on the road that slowed down traffic? This morning, it was soda pop on I-5 in Bellingham. Levi in Everett was behind a car that had just left the tire shop, and the tires flew out of the back of his truck. Facebook.com/Cafe 104.1.

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Anytime you call the cafe studio, you assume your call will be broadcast or recorded, and you grant us permission to broadcast the call or record it for later broadcast. 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

Cafe 104.1. The Perseid, the meteor shower that happens every August peaks this week. Plus, we've got a bunch of planets that all are in alignment and a forecast that gives you a great chance to see it. Sunny during the day with highs in the upper 70s. Clear at night, lows about 59.

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1: 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I'm Scotty Van Driver. Officially, we are just about halfway through summer, but I mean, practically, school's starting up in a few weeks, so you got to cram as much fun between now and then as you can. Maybe take in a race night at Skagit Speedway, or, you know, if we have smoke move back into the area from the wildfires and you need something to do, Mach 1 Adventure Park is a great opportunity. We've got passes to both, plus $25 on a cruising card from Cruising Coffee to caffeinate you before you go do all that. Win that prize tomorrow at 7:40 on Cafe This Morning. They're playing Know the Show or No. Get all the rules and info at cafe.com.
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Be ready for Highway 9 to close for a week in both directions near Mount Vernon. The Big Lake Road area starting 6 o'clock tomorrow night. The posted detour is going to add up to 25 extra miles to your trip. 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

0: Cafe 104.1. I'm Scotty Van Driver. What is the strangest thing you have ever seen slowing down traffic on the roads? This morning, there was a load of soda cans on I-5 in Bellingham that spilled. Took a good 45 minutes to an hour to get that all cleaned up and traffic back to normal. Coming in yesterday, we waited for probably 5 minutes for a family of deer to make up its mind coming up Woburn, if it was going to cross the street or not. Teddy in Burlington has had that happen. And along the lines of animals, Samantha in Cedro Woolley saw wandering pigs slowing down traffic. Craziest thing you've seen, facebook.com/cafe104.
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0: 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Peace Arch Truck, Linden, and Sumas. Sunshine all the way through this week, too. We're in the mid-70s for the next couple days, then maybe getting close to 80, even breaking that this weekend. It's 69 right now in Port Angeles. Cedro Woolley has 79, 72 in Bellingham, with Elton John and Dua Lipa. 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

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I'm always saying on Thursday mornings to act fast for PNW Perks. 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

0: Cafe 104.1. I'm Scotty Van Driver. One of the concerts I've been looking forward to all summer. Train, always a great show. Plus Bare Naked Ladies, which are a lot of fun. And Matt Nathanson all together at White River Amphitheater, a gorgeous place to take in a concert on August 30th. We've got top of the hour tickets on Cafe This Morning with Dave Allen and Patrice. Just be one of the first 12 callers at the top of each hour they're on. 6, 7, 8, and 9. You'll go into our drawing at 9:30. We've got all the rules and a link if you'd rather buy your tickets at Cafe.
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1: He has become one of Taylor Swift's besties, even saying at her Songwriters Hall of Fame induction. He'll be at Rogers Arena on September 29th, Climate Pledge on October 1st. 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
3: Western Washington University student Nathan Christner recently won 1 national and 3 district American Advertising Awards, also known as Addies, for building an advertisement for a game controller for mobile devices. That's 4 Addie trophies. The Addies is an award program for anything related to advertising, from posters to movie trailers. After Western, Nathan already has a job lined up in the advertising industry thanks to winning those awards. Congratulations to Nathan Christner on his Addie Awards. And this good news.
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104.1. Summertime concerts in the Pacific Northwest, you really can't go too wrong anywhere. And White River Amphitheater, one of the most gorgeous places you can see a show. August 30th, it's Train with Bare Naked Ladies and Matt Nathanson. We've got your top of the hour tickets on Cafe This Morning with Dave Allen and Patrice. Just be one of the first 12 to call at 6, 7, 8, and 9 a.m. tomorrow. You'll go into the

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1: Hey, it's Scotty Van Driver. This Thursday is opening day at the Northwest Washington Fair in Linden. You can join me from 10 to noon right down from the Moo Witches in the middle of the action. Stop by and say hi. 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From the animals to the exhibits, the vendors to the entertainment, the rides and the food. 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

0: FA 104.1. I'm Scotty Van Driver. It was good to have Charlie Max back from her vacation last night. I think she should come in again to take you through the rest of your evening. Don't forget, tomorrow morning, we've got top of the hour tickets on Cafe This Morning with Dave Allen and Patrice. You can see Train with Bare Naked Ladies and Matt Nathanson at White River Amphitheater on August 30th. Your first chance to call, 6 o'clock tomorrow morning. Charlie's in next. Have a great night.
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Get the hang of this, aren't we? Welcome to Tuesday night. It is Charlie Cup of Joy after 9. And what are we looking for in a new car? I've got all those details for you. I'm happy you're here. The Cutting Crew is on Cafe 104.1.

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I'm not sure I'd be able to use this, but a startup released a product called Mouthpad, which is a trackpad or mouse pad of sorts that goes on the roof of your mouth and you click and scroll with your tongue. I have a hard enough time with an actual keyboard.

0: 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And what do we want in a new car? Auto Pacific conducted their annual survey. They found drivers are somewhat interested in comfort, but mostly interested in safety. Heated seats and parking sensors, both in the front and rear, top the list. Other notable add-ons include night vision systems, blind spot cameras, auto park, wireless charging pads, large animal detection, and all-wheel drive.
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1: 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And on August 22nd, two of boxing's biggest take center stage. 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
1: Tampa International Airport is donating 238 unclaimed suitcases, backpacks, and duffel bags. They're heading to the Hillsborough County Children's Services to help local children in foster care through the Duffels of Dignity program. The airport holds lost luggage for about 30 days while trying to locate owners before repurposing the unclaimed items. And they're expanding a partnership that began with the donation of 119 bags last year. In addition to the luggage, this year's donation includes several strollers and car seats for kids in need. Hillsborough County's Children's Services say more than 1,000 children are currently in the foster care system, and they welcome the much-needed donations of luggage and other essentials.

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1: He has a new name. He's now Lazarus.
3: And Lazarus.
1: Oh, the drama. We'll relive some of our favorite moments all morning long.
4: 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They're only travel pants, and that's the Travel Pants song.
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How will I know? Whitney Houston is on Cafe 104.1. It is Charlie, and Mattel has announced their first ever Whitney Houston Barbie doll. They did it on August 9th, which would have been Whitney's 63rd birthday. The doll was created with Pat Houston, Whitney's sister-in-law and executor of her estate. It's based on Whitney's appearance in the 1987 music video for I Want to Dance with Somebody. It's got a purple tank dress, colorful earrings, vibrant makeup, and a microphone stand. Mattel says the project has been in discussion for about 20 years. Whitney previously was interested in a doll.

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104.1 celebrates the 250th anniversary of the United States of America's independence and the men and women from the Pacific Northwest that have shaped our freedom, our lives, and our culture. From the musicians that created the soundtrack of a generation, to those that keep the melodies alive today. America 250. This story is still being written.

0: FA 104.1, Kelly Clarkson and Stronger. It is Charlie. And can you put a price tag on friendship? Well, apparently so. We're not talking about walking around and giving money to strangers, but there's a new trend taking hold on social media, and it's the paid social club, where you actually pay a membership fee to join a community. And strangers meet up for group dinners, other clubs organize social outings, there's hobby groups and other meetups. Those who enjoy it say the clubs offer an easy, low-pressure way to meet new people, especially if you've just moved to a new city. But experts point out, while this can spark introductions, real friendship still requires time, trust, and shared experiences.
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0: 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And on August 22nd, two of boxing's biggest take center stage. 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
0: 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Rolly Romero versus Teofimo Lopez, August 22nd.
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0: Madonna wrapping up our Tuesday night together. Into the Groove is on Cafe 104.1. It is Charlie. And at this point in the week, we are getting into the groove. So hopefully you'll come back and join me again tomorrow night. As typical, I will have a cup of joy for you as well. It all starts at 8 on Cafe 104.1.
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1: Hey, it's Scotty Van Driver. This Thursday is opening day of the Northwest Washington Fair in Linden. You can join me from 10 to noon right down from the Moo Witches in the middle of the action. Stop by and say hi. 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
1: He has a new name. He's now Lazarus.
3: Lazarus.
1: Oh, the drama. We'll relive some of our favorite moments all morning long.
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1: 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At Mei Hua Chinese School in Bellingham, they don't just teach Mandarin, they bring it to life. 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

0: 104.1. That is Bruno Mars, Risk It All. That is the number one song on radio all across the land right now.
1: Is that right?
0: It is true.
1: Oh, I'm so proud of Bruno. He's made it. Yep.
0: You know, I've been in love with his music ever since I saw him play halftime at the Super Bowl that we won in New York.
1: Yeah. Was it him or was it the fact that we won?
0: Well, there was probably that too. Mm-hmm. Good morning. It is Dave, Allen, and Patrice.
1: Wait,
0: Dave,
1: who?
0: Well, Dave will be along shortly.
1: Oh.
0: He's on special assignment this morning. getting some breaking news for us.
1: Sure.
0: And he'll have that coming up in just a little bit. Mm-hmm. It is 5:42 as we make our way through Wednesday morning already?
1: Wednesday, August the 12th.
0: How about that? This is episode number
1: 989.
0: How about that?
1: Mm-hmm. We reach the 990 tomorrow.
0: Yes, we do. And then we're 10 away.
1: I know.
0: 10 shows away from 1,000.
1: Mm-hmm.
0: And of course, our anniversary is coming up this weekend, Saturday.
1: Yeah.
0: 4 years we will have... been broadcast partners, Dave, Allen, and Patrice, Cafe This Morning. And, of course, as we mentioned, the 1,000th show coming up on the 27th. So,
1: yeah.
0: You know, it's kind of interesting because the planets are all aligning today.
1: Mm.
0: That's all happening, yeah. All the craziness in space. And, of course, our planets all aligned in and around this time.

0: Cafe 104.1, it's Dave, Allen, and Patrice, 547. Boy, this is kind of a weird week with our Wi-Fi going in and out, yeah. And we just had a bit of a surge again. Is
1: it
0: that what happened?
1: Down again, yeah.
0: Unbelievable.
1: I just got disconnected from everything.
0: Oh, boy.
1: I know.
0: It's been very symbolic of our week, and it's only the start of Wednesday.
1: Yeah.
0: Everything's on again, off again. It's just, it's bizarre what's happening.
1: Yeah, it is a little bit weird.
0: And do you think the planets have anything to do with this, with
1: Obviously.
0: Our alignment and everything happening up in the sky?
1: I can think of this one of two ways. It can be the planets, or it can be terrorists. And I'm going to choose to go with the planets.
0: Well, we'll stick with the planets on that one.
1: Right.
0: But you never know. I mean, everything going on, right? Everything happening. I was trying to unpack. I mean, off the top of your head, you can't even explain what's actually going on out there.
1: Because, I mean, that's the story of my life, though. So,
0: that is true. Symbolism.
1: Right.
0: But we had the meteor shower. Was that last night?
1: Yeah, last night, I guess it was the peak for viewing.
0: All right.
1: But you had to be up at like midnight watching it. Which I'm not.
0: I believe Dave is on special assignment right now, and he's collecting some data from that meteor shower and other celestial events.
1: Mm-hmm.
0: And he should be along shortly now that daylight is...
1: Yeah, breaking.
0: It is breaking.
1: Yeah.
0: So, and that's breaking news in itself.
1: Is he one of the men in black?
0: He could be. He has discussed that in previous broadcasts.
1: Mm-hmm. Mm-hmm.
0: So, and he brought it up even this week.
1: Wow.
0: So. We'll see how that all shakes out.
1: But Galaxy Defender.
0: I have it up on our Instagram story.
1: Yeah.
0: I mean, when you need to know what's happening, just go to our Instagram story, because there's all kinds of incredible things happening,
1: mm-hmm.
0: Unexplained things. Let's see here. There's a whole thing today. NASA's debunking the viral claim that Earth will lose gravity for 7 seconds today.
1: Yeah, people are silly.
0: Yeah,
1: we debunked that like a month ago, right?
0: Yes.
1: Yes.
0: And they want to remind people because, you know, it's one of these things where here we are now.
1: Uh-huh.
0: And they don't want people to think that we're going to lose our gravitational pull.
1: I mean, I feel like let those people think it and then it'll be real obvious who's done some reading in their life.
0: Sure. And of course, the flat earthers don't need to worry about that.
1: Mm-mm.
0: Because we don't need to be... pulled down there in that theory. Is that right? Is that how that works?
1: Sure.
0: We're all on one great big pizza box?
1: I don't know either.
0: But again, so we're not losing our gravity. That's one thing.
1: Yeah.
0: That's one thing that we can rest assured on
1: mm-hmm,
0: today.
1: Mm-hmm.
0: But the rest of these events still to come, right? I mean, is there like an eclipse, a total eclipse of the heart?
1: Yeah, but not visible unless you're like in Russia or deep, deep Alaska.
0: Okay.
1: Right.
0: All right.
1: But yes, that is happening.
0: So all of this is happening in the sky above, and we won't even know what's happening. So
1: no.
0: I mean, there could be one of those. You know, again, every movie, every TV show, every docuseries. Mm-hmm. I mean, everything will at some point become true, and you know, this War of the Worlds thing. I'm waiting for parachutists to land, like they did in Red Dawn, in our field.
1: Oh, wouldn't that be creepy?
0: It would be.
1: Uh-huh.
0: And it could happen. I mean, that's what could be happening up there.
1: Mm.
0: You know, didn't we just crash into the Earth or the Moon?
1: Elon Musk crashed
0: into the Moon.
1: Yeah. His rocket just crashed into the Moon.
0: Yeah, so Dave will be here again. He's on special assignment right now collecting that data, and he'll have that shortly here on Cafe.

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1: 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It's Dave Beck from Special Assignment.
2: That meteor you picked up is super cool, though.
1: Yeah. Yeah, today's the day the planets all get weird. We have five planets all lining up. We have a total solar eclipse, the only total solar eclipse of 2026, crossing parts of the northern hemisphere today. The moon will pass in front of the sun and briefly turn day into night, just not for us. The path of totality stretches across remote northern Greenland, western Iceland, northern Spain. They haven't seen a total eclipse.

0: in front of the sun and briefly turn day into night, just not for us. The path of totality stretches across remote northern Greenland, western Iceland, northern Spain. They haven't seen a total eclipse since 1905. There it is. Most of Europe, including Madrid, London, and Paris, will see at least 90% coverage. In North America, only a partial eclipse will be visible. Alaska will get the best view. Experts stress wearing proper eclipse glasses, of course, to protect your eyes. We're not going to see another one of these until 2024. So last solar eclipse for a while.
1: Until when?
0: 2044.
1: Oh, they said 2024. And I was like, how do we roll them back in time?
0: I might have. I've only been awake for a little bit. I'm sorry. I've only been off special assignment for a little bit.
2: Yeah, it can take a toll.
1: It can. Yeah. It's hard.
0: A Birch Bay man in custody after police say he shot and wounded two people on Monday night, including a two-year-old child. A witness told deputies he heard gunshots and saw his neighbor run out of the house carrying a baby. Deputies arrived to find the neighbor and their child in a nearby house, both with non-life-threatening gunshot wounds. The sheriff's office says the 63-year-old suspect had been arguing earlier that day with the victim.
1: With the two-year-old?
0: No.
1: The other victim.
0: The other victim.
1: I was like, a 63-year-old arguing with a two-year-old. I mean, you're never going to win that argument.
0: No, you're not.
1: But, nope. You know, that doesn't mean you pull a gun in there.
0: Right.
1: Goodness.
0: Americans' credit card debt climbed to $1.26 trillion in the second quarter of this year. That's up by $21 billion and close to the all-time record set late last year. Strong consumer spending usually pushes card debt higher, and economists also point to rising prices for essentials like grocery and gas. So we can't afford things, but we're buying them anyway.
2: Well, what, the average American has, what, like $10,000 on their credit card right now?
1: Wow.
0: Wow.
2: Yeah.
0: Many households falling behind the share of card balances more than 90 days overdue, also way up. Though researchers say a lot of that comes from old debts rather than new charges. Overall, U.S. household debt now stands at $18.8 trillion, with auto loan debt hitting a new record of its own. Hmm. We're buying fancier cars than we can afford.
1: Well, isn't like there's only one car that's under $20,000 if you want to buy it brand new? It might not even be one anymore. When I last did that research, I think there was one, and it was like a Kia, like one of the really small Kias was the only car that was... under $20,000.
2: Is that the one that the gerbils fit in?
1: I think so, yeah. You can put two gerbils in there. Yeah, and you have to use your legs to get it to go.
2: Exactly.
1: Yeah.
0: Old guy rant. I remember I splurged. I bought a Jeep Cherokee.
1: Mm-hmm.
0: And I was like, boy, I hope I can afford this. It was $18,000.
1: Wow.
0: In the 90s.
1: Yeah.
2: Wow. Well, my Dodge Daytona, my 1988 Dodge Daytona that I bought from making money from the radio business.
1: Uh-huh.
2: Was $10,000.
1: Wow.
0: Yeah. Wow.
1: Yeah. According to U.S. News and World Report, there are no new cars that you can buy in 2026 with a base price less than $20,000.
0: Crazy. Oof. Wow. Hard to find anything under $40,000.
1: Totally.
0: For the first time in over 15 years, 7-Up is changing its recipe. They say the new version will be hitting stores soon. It'll no longer be a lemon-lime soda. Instead, it'll be a lime-lemon soda.
1: Give me a break.
0: They say they're putting the lime forward.
1: Mm.
0: It'll be more limey, less lemony. You know what we need?
1: Mm.
0: We need a food influencer to test it out.
1: Oh, good.
0: Here's Bailey Fink.
3: I'm going to do a side-by-side taste for the lemon-lime and the lime-lemon. The lime one is distinctly more lime-scented. Old 7-Up. Sweet and crisp, but admittedly the lemon-lime flavor is a little muted. New. It is such a subtle difference. Honestly, if you didn't know that they changed it, I don't think you would be able to tell the difference. Maybe has a hint more lime zest. I almost think the new one is not as sweet, and maybe that's where the lime flavor comes in. When Pepsi changed Sierra Mist to Starry, there was a bigger difference between the two, and I know some people don't like Starry now because of that. If you were worried that was going to happen to 7-Up, you don't have to be. Side-by-side with my eyes closed, I wouldn't even know the difference.
0: All right. Bottom line, no big deal.
1: Huh.
2: Well, you know, if you think about it, if you lead with the lime, a lot of people think that is Pledge. You know, the cleaning solution.
1: Oh, lemon Pledge, right?
2: Yes.
1: Yeah.
2: And that lemony thing sometimes does have a cleanser.
1: It can be too much.
2: It can be.
1: Yeah.
2: Mm. Yes.
1: Yeah, I'm with you. Hmm.
2: Well, think about it. It's in drinks even. When, you know, you want a lime with your drink.
1: Yeah. With my tequila, mostly.
2: Yes.
0: Mm-hmm. There you go.
1: Mm-hmm.
0: And if you're a fan of Landman, you're going to have to wait a little longer before Tommy Norris heads back.

0: to the oil patch. They just put the shooting schedule off another month. Filming now expected to start next month, not this month, as previously planned. As for when you can actually expect to watch it, nobody's saying.
1: Oh, wow.
0: So it's going to be a while.
2: I wish they put off Ted Lasso.
1: Stop it.
2: So they could get that right.
1: I can't have you clouding my judgment on this.
2: I'm two episodes in.
1: I'm only one episode in,
0: and I loved it.
2: You like the first episode where he's in the grocery store?
1: Don't.
0: You didn't like it?
2: What did you like about that episode?
0: I liked everything about it. It was Ted Lasso, and it was back.
2: Oh.
1: Uh-oh.
0: You didn't like it because he was in the grocery store?
2: Was he working? There's been nothing clever so far, even a little bit.
1: Oh.
2: It's not clever.
0: Well, the first one's got to set it all up.
2: Well, and you apparently thought it was great. I have no idea. That was not even remotely a Ted Lasso episode.
0: Mm. I just sat there going, Ted Lasso's back.
1: Yay!
0: Yeah. It was a Ted Lasso back episode. He had a good attitude despite all the stuff.
2: Yes. And by the way, this is season four. We've done this.
0: Underneath, there's stuff going on for that man.
1: Mm.
2: But that doesn't make it good.
1: I mean, again, I think you have to look at, I haven't seen it, so I don't know this for sure, but the way that my mind is looking at this is not season four, this is season one. Like, this is a whole new situation, because the other one was perfect, and it ended perfectly, and everything was perfect. And so this is like almost a spinoff in my mind.
2: You can feel them milking it. And I love the show.
1: Mm-hmm.
2: I love the show.
1: Yeah.
2: It's bumpy. Mm. I mean, that first episode, has nothing to do with Ted Lasso.
1: Hmm.
2: And they grind out. I mean, it's not a spoiler alert. I think everybody has seen the promos. He's going to take over a woman's team and coach it. Yes. And which, again, the premise is great. And I want more clever humor from this.
0: Okay. Didn't you cheer when the car pulls up and Rebecca and Keeley and what's his name get out? Higgins. When it was like, yes, there they are.
1: I love Higgins.
0: It's back.
2: Again, the fact that the show's back, sure. But again, I mean, they needed to be done.
1: Mm.
2: They had the perfect ending to that show. That first episode, the second episode, I mean, all right. I'm not giving anything up. I don't think there's real truly spoilers in that show. But I mean, all of a sudden he's already there and up and here we go. And it's like they're dragging out concepts here. We knew he was going to go back. And so that whole first episode, we had to drag it out. Mm. I mean, you know he's going to coach the team. It's no secret. And it just didn't, I don't know. I mean, I guess you're, I mean.
0: I just love that Ted Lasso was back.
1: Yeah.
0: That there was a new Ted Lasso.
2: You know what? I feel that way more than you do. And that's why I was watching it last night for episode two. I'm up to date. I'm all over the show.
0: Well, I didn't watch it last night because I wanted to go to bed early enough so that I could be sure to wake up on time.
1: I'm happy that plan kind of worked out for you.
2: I'm telling you, if you can watch those first two episodes and go, oh yeah, this is the show.
0: You didn't like the second episode either. Huh?
2: I just don't like how they're doing it. No, they're dragging it out. They are I mean, I don't know how many episodes there's going to be in this season.
1: I hope there's 140.
2: Well,
1: I hope there's as many Ted Lasso episodes as there is Mariners games.
2: I love this cast. I'm sure you do.
1: That's what I hope for.
2: I'm telling you, this cast is great. They're fantastic. I mean, let them advance to the next thing now.
1: Yeah.
2: I mean, they needed to get to the next project.
1: Hmm.
2: It was cool. Ted Lasso jumped up on stage with Mumford & Sons.
1: Mm-hmm. I saw that, yeah.
2: We got that up on our Instagram story, and he sang the theme song with the band. I thought that was pretty awesome.
1: Yeah.
2: But, yeah, hey, I mean, I'm you know me. I'm pretty easy at this stuff. And if you can look me in the eye and tell me that you're liking this so far, God bless you.
0: I enjoyed episode one.
2: All right. Well, nobody else did.
1: That's not true.
0: Wow.
1: There has to be other people out there who enjoyed it.
2: I refuse to believe
1: it's a stink bomb.
2: If you're a fan of the show, I mean, if you didn't think the show ran its course and it had a great ending and it was perfect, and then now they're milking it, and you will see them milk it. And that first episode was just a waste of time.
1: Mm.
2: We know what you're doing. Jump into it. Let's go.
1: Wow.
0: I was along for the ride, man.
1: I'm looking forward to watching it sometime in the near future.
2: Yeah, just to be clear, I love the cast. I love all the things. I'm glad it came back. I'm the guy that's seen both episodes. Yeah. I was on top of this. Terrible.
1: Terrible.
0: Wow, terrible.
1: I refuse to agree with you, and I've not seen it.
2: Okay, well, talk to the critics. Talk to the critics. They all agree.
1: I'm not a critic. I'm a fan.
2: Me too.
1: And I'm not going to be a critic on it. I refuse.
0: Episode one got an 89% critic score on Rotten Tomatoes. That's not terrible.
1: I bet it's probably with people like me who like

0: don't want to critically look at it. You're just happy to have something.
1: Yeah, well, see, that was me. Right? I wasn't there to judge it or tear it down. I was there to enjoy Ted Lasso being back.
2: Yeah, you know, he tore apart Yellowstone. Aww. Half an episode in, and aww, didn't go back. And
1: whoa. Half an episode. I watched the whole first hour and a half episode, the same length as a feature film.
2: Uh-huh. That's how good the show is. It's a feature film every time, and that's why it's the most popular show, like, all time ever. Mm. And they continue on. Landman, same thing.
0: Yeah.
2: But
0: I'll get around to watching the rest of Yellowstone at some point.
2: I'm not a Ted Lasso hater, just to be clear. I'm the guy that's watched it.
0: You did just
2: it.
0: Say terrible.
2: It was terrible.
0: Yeah.
2: You can be a fan of, I mean, the Mariners. I love the Mariners ever since I was a kid. Terrible.
0: Ugh.
2: Absolutely terrible.
1: That we can agree with.
2: Hmm. Yeah.
1: Mariners lost and Bells lost last night.
2: Yeah. Bells are done for the year.
1: Yeah. Ooh, so are the Mariners. Let's be honest. Stick a trident in them.
0: See,
1: it's over.
0: No.
2: See how the tone changes here? I mean, oh yeah, we're done. Negative. And I'm like, there's plenty of time left.
0: There's plenty of time for Ted Lasso to turn around for you.
2: Mm-hmm.
0: The news is brought to us by the Pickford Film Center. 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
1: Mostly sunny with a high of 77 today. That sunshine and warmth continues as far as the forecast can see. Right now in Nanaimo, it's 68. Ferndale has 54, and in Bellingham, 59 at Cafe 104.1.
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0: Picture a school where your child walks in and everyone knows their name. 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
1: You've got new mail.
2: There's a letter in your mailbox.
3: You've got mail.
4: Well, I'm jealous.
5: What you got?
4: Did you see what Michelle sent?
5: Yeah. I'm jealous too, actually.
4: I figured you would be.
5: I'm trying not to be jealous. I'm trying to be envious of her, which there's a difference, right? Like, jealous is mean-spirited, and envious is like, man, I kind of want what you got.
4: Really? I kind of thought it was the other way around.
5: Maybe I'm wrong. It's possible.
4: I don't know.
5: Yeah.
4: She sent a picture. She ordered the Fireball shoes that have the flask in the tongue.
5: They look cool.
4: Wasn't that like a contest?
5: Yeah. Well, it was like there was like a lottery. So you had to enter the lottery in that 2-hour window. And then if you got drawn, then they would, for like $25, send you these shoes, which is just amazing.
4: And she got them.

0: and she sent a picture, and they're more awesome than I even imagined.
1: Me too.
0: How cool is that?
1: The flask looks large enough for more than one shot, to be honest.
0: Right?
2: Well, you only get one shot, one opportunity.
0: Yeah. Mm-hmm. That's right. But she wrote, good morning, look what I got, LOL.
1: I wonder, where do you wear those out? Wherever you want. They're a high top sneaker.
2: To a dive bar.
1: To a dive bar?
2: Yeah, and you ask for a fireball.
1: And then be like, never mind, I got it, because you have it in your shoe. Right? You can't serve it fast enough because I have it right here.
0: It is a small flask. You can't do fireball for everybody.
1: That's true. That's true.
2: So this is a result of winning the lottery?
1: Not like the actual lottery, like the bajillion dollar lottery, but like fireball shoe lottery, yes.
0: You had to apply online, and then they chose a certain number of winners.
2: Well, yeah, I was here for that. Yeah. I thought it was a very limited thing. This is...
1: Yeah, I think it was. She's just a very lucky human.
0: Maybe not a lot of people applied. Maybe it wasn't as popular as we figured.
1: I forgot. I was going to set an alarm, and I forgot to do that, or else I would also be sporting a pair of the fireball shoes. So.
2: But would you really...
1: Probably
2: do you
1: get
2: want
1: them.
2: To? Do you want to be that person wearing fireball shoes?
1: If I go to a Pitbull concert, I do. I do.
2: All right.
1: Yeah. Yeah.
2: Well, he'll come back around. I mean, he is Mr. Worldwide.
1: That's right. Yeah. But the shoes might not come back around. That's the only problem. Not the bar on Michelle's.
0: Would you wear them?
1: Only to a Pitbull concert.
0: Because they're like a limited edition thing.
1: You're going to sell them on eBay?
0: Maybe you just put them on a shelf. And when people come over, I could wear those if I wanted.
1: Put them on your bar?
2: Well, you know, if you think about it, I mean, you could probably show up to a Guy Fieri appearance.
1: Yeah.
2: I mean, you know, he's got the flames.
1: The flames works, yeah.
2: Sure. I think you could probably hang out really anywhere out there. And you'd probably go to a car show with that.
1: Car show would be awesome,
2: There's
1: too.
2: Always that one car that has flames on it.
1: For sure.
2: Sure.
1: I would probably let Ronan have them, actually, and he could

0: I do.
1: All right.
0: Yeah. Yeah.
1: Well, he'll come back around. I mean, he is Mr. Worldwide.
0: That's right. Yeah. But the shoes might not come back around. That's the only problem. Not the Barra Michelle's.
2: Would you wear them?
0: Only to a Pitbull concert.
2: Because they're like a limited edition thing.
0: You're going to sell them on eBay?
2: Maybe you just put them on a shelf. And when people come over, I could wear those if I wanted.
0: Put them on your bar?
1: Well, you know, if you think about it, I mean, you could probably show up to a Guy Fieri appearance.
0: Yeah.
1: I mean, you know, he's got the flames.
0: The flames works, yeah.
1: Sure. I think you could probably hang out really anywhere out there. And you probably go to a car show with that.
0: Car show would be awesome.
1: There's always that one car that has flames on it.
0: For sure.
1: Sure.
0: I would probably let Ronan have them, actually, and he could.
1: I mean, is this her big song at country right now, or is she like three tracks deep, and we're just getting to it?
0: I mean, she has a couple of songs that she's sang with other people that I was aware of. Like she's in a lot of duets with a guy, Riley Green, who's kind of big in country music right now.
1: Yeah.
0: But the Choosin' Texas is clearly the biggest one.
1: Hmm.
0: The biggest song in the world, according to Forbes.
2: In the world?
0: That's what it says.
2: Really?
1: Yeah, not just the country. Hang on one quick second. Hey, Cafe, hello. Who's this?
3: Hey, it's Bill. I'm listening to you on the iPhone, and you guys are looping.
0: Oh, it's because our internet keeps going down.
1: Yeah. You know what? And just so you know, we're a little loopy this morning, so it's somewhat symbolic of the actual situation.
3: Well, yeah, it's par for the course, but you know.
1: So we're looping?
0: It's because our internet keeps going down.
2: Yeah. Yeah, we're having internet troubles right now.
0: It's because our internet keeps going down.
2: Hey, wait. Patrice, you're looping.
0: It's because our internet keeps going down.
1: Uh-oh.
2: Wow.
1: She's literally looping.
0: It's because our internet keeps going down.
1: Oh, no.
3: You guys have a good day.
1: All right. You too.
2: Thanks for the heads up.
1: All right.
0: It's because our internet keeps going down.
1: Oh, boy. Oh, here we go.
0: It's because our internet keeps going down.
1: It's going to be that kind of day.
0: It's because our internet keeps going down.
4: Dave, Alan, and Patrice in the morning.

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0: when the simple answer is XX or XY chromosome. To get back to the filters we used just 3 years ago, if I were walking with a mask, I'd have people say, "You're a Christian, don't you trust God?" Or if I didn't walk with a mask, they'd say, "You're a Christian, do you want to kill millions of people?" Mm. So I look at the filters. I just want to thank you folks because you you help with the filters of life and the information we get. So anyway, that's now, my thought.
1: I appreciate that, Carl. You know, it's interesting when we bring up certain topics on this show. We get told, you know, hey, you know, stay in your lane, you know, play Taylor Swift, give us the weather, and, you know, don't talk about religion, politics, all of that stuff. Right. And now it's hard to tell it all apart, right?
2: Yeah, no kidding. Everything's politics now.
1: You can't watch a basketball game without it being religion, politics, biology. I mean, I just want to see who's winning and losing over here.
0: And that's the case. And yet, the next thing I'll talk to you about is patterns, things that we get involved in, but that's for another time, another topic. Anyway, thank you guys. And as far as Taylor Swift, I love her music. I love to hear it and everything.
3: Love it.
0: But I do like to get the right information too.
1: So. Yeah, absolutely. All right. Well, anyway. we got the right information and. We got Taylor Swift.
2: Holy cow.
1: All right.
2: How prepared are we?
3: Best day ever.

0: predict. We may or may not have a problem there, mm-hmm. but they want to be ready if there is a problem. Is there a killer on the loose? That's the question from the media in Seattle, and they're not getting very good answers. Not a lot of elaboration yesterday on the details of the ongoing investigation of this mass shooting that happened at the Seattle Center back on July 26. You'll remember that one suspected shooter is dead, mm-hmm. one 15-year-old is in custody, and they think one other person is on the loose. That person still has not been found, even identified, no description, nothing. So the media is a little bent over the whole thing. And
1: so where are we on that? The 15-year-old they got right away. Is there not a second person in custody now?
0: No, there's a second person who's dead.
1: Oh, that's right. That's where I'm confused. Uh-huh. Okay, that guy died. He was one of the shooters. And then we're wondering about a third and possibly even a fourth.
2: Yeah.
0: Ugh. So Andre Sales is the interim police chief in Seattle. So he had a press conference yesterday and reporters asked him, is there a killer on the loose? Yes or no? And he didn't have a yes or no answer. He said they're still working, reviewing intelligence. They're apparently still going over videotape. It's been 2 weeks.
2: This seems outrageous to me.
0: Doesn't it?
2: Yeah.
1: 2 weeks. It's been more than 2 weeks. It's August 12th. I mean, right?
2: When was it the first weekend of August?
0: Happened July 26th. Oh, yeah. So, yeah, a little more than 2 weeks.
2: Yeah.
1: Wow. It's
0: 2 weeks and a few days.
2: 2.5 weeks.
1: If there's any question about having cameras, right?
2: Yeah.
1: I mean, and how?
0: But that's the thing. We were told there were cameras, and he's saying that they are reviewing the intelligence and they're going over the video evidence.
1: He's actually the one, because he was the acting police chief at the time. Mm-hmm. He said there was no video at the time in that press conference that took forever to get to.
2: Yeah.
1: And now they're reviewing. I mean, how long do you have to review this?
2: Yeah.
1: I mean, I can understand viewing, you know, broadening the search throughout the city.
2: Yeah.
1: But, I mean, shouldn't we have something there? I mean, this is Seattle Center. This is the center of Seattle.
2: Yeah.
1: This would be a target. It's right across from the Space Needle. It's in the shadow of the Space Needle.
2: And a massive event with lots and lots of people.
1: Yeah.
2: Yeah. You think maybe they're going through, you know, individuals' cell phone photos and video at this time and not actual surveillance footage maybe, and that's taking longer to gather all of that. But still, it feels like after 2 weeks, we ought to have a pretty good picture of what happened.
1: We should be able to have talked to somebody that was there that said, I saw a guy wearing this or that.
2: And even the 15-year-old, like, you're shooting at somebody, bro. Who are you shooting at?
0: Yeah.
2: You know, like, I don't know. It seems crazy to me that we don't have anything.
0: We have to make a correction. Remember we told you that story of the abandoned boat and they found 30 cats on board?
2: Yeah.
0: Yeah, the correction is there's double that.
2: What?
0: 60 cats now rescued from that abandoned sailboat.
2: They totally ate their owner.
0: This is near Tacoma's Point Defiance. Could be. They left no trace, though.
2: Oh, my God. Fresh off the bone. Just finger licking good.
1: I mean, seriously, weird story, right?
2: Super weird. 60 cats?
1: If this was a movie, it'd be like, well, this is a little far-fetched. 60 cats on a boat that doesn't have it. And apparently they got food and water. They weren't like malnourished and all that.
2: Really?
1: That's what they were saying on the news the other day. They were saying that it looked like they had recently gotten water or they had plenty of water or food on there.
2: Weird.
0: So now they're trying to figure out what to do with these cats. More than 40 of them are at the Tacoma Humane Society. The rest staying in local foster homes. And in the meantime, they're just trying to figure out how all this happened.
1: Well, who's the boat owner? And where are they?
2: Again, in the cats' bellies.
0: You're pretty sure of that, aren't you?
2: It feels real strange that 60 cats on a boat.
1: I've always thought the cats are always looking at an opportunity to take out your jugular.
2: Yeah.
1: Yeah.
2: I mean, and you mobilize 60 of them.
1: Yeah.
2: They're taking down society.
1: And none of them are talking.
2: Right.
1: None of them.
0: There is somebody who's in trouble. There's a private citizen named Camille Sutherland. She's a private cat rescue trapper. And she, on her own, climbed onto the boat overnight. She thought the police weren't rescuing these cats fast enough, allegedly, and captured a couple of cats, took them to the Humane Society. Now she's in trouble. She's been cited for tampering with evidence.

0: I would not crawl onto a boat with 60 cats.
1: No.
0: Sounds like my nightmare.
1: I didn't know you had a cat fear.
0: I don't have a singular cat fear, but if there's 60 of them, no.
2: That seems... Remember the whole thing when I stayed at Dave's house and yes. he had his cat and I kept hearing it in the middle of the night?
0: Ellen. Yeah. Imagine Ellen. What these 60 cats would be saying about you.
2: I swear the cat said my name.
0: Sushi.
2: I don't care.
0: Sushi. Oh, so boy. They'd be looking at you.
2: Oh, boy.
0: Fresh meat.
3: Well, that cat is no longer with us, so, you know, thanks for opening a sore wound. Taylor Swift has become the youngest musician to be inducted into the Nashville Songwriters Hall of Fame. She is 36. Quote, "To be honored by this city I love so much is a beautiful thing, and I'm very grateful." Since 1970, the Nashville Songwriters Hall of Fame has inducted 254 songwriters. Mm. And the Bells season came to an end in Wenatchee yesterday. Bellingham lost the West Coast League North Division Championship game to the Apple Sox. A blowout to 18-4. The Apple Sox advanced to face the Corvallis Knights in Wenatchee on Thursday night in the West Coast League Championship game. Sad.
2: That was tough. I was hosting Tuesday Tunes over at Barkley Village, and that started at 6, and the baseball game started at 6:35. And so as soon as I got off stage, I shot over to Barkley, or over to Larrabee Lager Company.
3: Mm. That was the official viewing point.
2: Yeah, a lot of Bells fans came out. Everybody came out. A lot of people knew our show, gave some shout-outs.
0: That's fun.
2: It was tough, man. I drowned my sorrows in one of those large, poor party ducks.
0: Mm.
3: But we got to thank that team for another great season. It was a ton of fun all season long.
2: Yeah, it's tough when these playoff games all come down to just one game.
3: Yep.
2: Right?
3: One but and done.
2: The bummer about this, had they won yesterday, then tomorrow night we would have been playing for the championship at Joe Martin Field,
3: yep.
2: which would have been electrifying.
0: Mm-hmm.
2: But I just wanted that moment so badly.
3: 18-4.
2: Yeah. Oh, well, ouch. Ironically, the Bells won on Sunday 17-4.
0: Mm.
2: That's why I kept thinking there's a chance.
0: Yeah.
2: That's why I waited till the last out.
3: They could come back.
2: Sure. Didn't happen. Mm. Next year.
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3: Mostly sunny, high of 77 today, and that doesn't change for quite a while. 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

0: purpose of that? Besides just mass destruction.
1: Well, it just seems like, and then the food supply. You know, the thing that always gets me on some of these food stories. Mm-hmm. You know, I mean, getting to us through our water supply, which is a thing, like Dave said.
0: Yeah.
1: Food supply. I mean, that's a way to get to the people. If you shut down the,
2: we're doing a good job of that part ourselves.
1: Yes. But the internet going down. You know, when they took out the Trade Center, they weren't just trying to knock down a couple of high-profile buildings. They were going after money.
0: Mm.
1: You know, that was the heart and soul of our financial being in mm-hmm. our country.
0: Mm-hmm.
1: And so you start thinking about stuff like this. You know, I mean, the internet's down. I mean, whatever. I mean, I remember this happened. Remember when the East Coast had that power grid go down? And everybody, mm-hmm. right after 9/11, everyone was scared about what was happening.
0: Yeah.
1: I lived in Cleveland when all the power went out. All the stoplights in a major city went out. All the power was out.
0: Mm.
1: And it was so freakish. And of course, you know, a lot of times we don't want to acknowledge, you know, could that have been a more nefarious situation?
0: Right.
1: Maybe on a global scale.
0: Yeah.
1: You know, because, I mean, hackers and all that. I mean, you're starting to hear the stories, right? They're having hacker conferences.
0: Well, that's been a thing for a while because they try and get all the best intelligence from the people who can hack things.
1: Yeah.
2: Yeah. So I always found that interesting when we try to hire the hackers. Uh-huh.
0: And
2: so
0: then those people get the big government contracts, ones who can actually hack the system.
2: They can use their powers for good instead of evil.
0: Yeah. Those are always fascinating to me.
1: Yeah.
0: Yeah, you're going to show up and here's what I can do. I think the real ones don't show up to those conferences.
1: Is this a Comcast situation? Is that what we said yesterday?
0: Well, I was trying to go to Xfinity.com, but it says I cannot load that website. So
2: we don't have Xfinity. We have the commercial version.
0: Are they not Comcast. The same?
2: Xfinity is the residential.
0: Oh, I learned something.
1: How about that? And so Comcast is a big one. That'd be a big target, right?
0: Mm-hmm.
1: Again, not saying it's happening, but there's a lot of things happening in the world, in our country in particular, where...
0: Yeah.
1: And by the way, the president's plane getting threatened.
2: I do have that sound now. I just managed to download it.
1: That's a weird story. This is the story where the president... ended up having to get on Air Force One, slip out the back, and end up on some beverage cart?
2: Yeah.
1: Mm-hmm. I mean, is that what happened?
2: Well, you know, they bring that big truck that lifts up to the plane so they can bring in all the food and beverages and all of that. And so the president got on Air Force One, made a big show of it like always, you know, walked up the stairs, turned around, waved, got on the plane. So we all saw him get on Air Force One. And then he went to the other door and got into that beverage truck, that food and beverage truck. And then they lowered that down, drove to a different military plane, smuggled the president onto that plane because there was a credible threat against Air Force One. They were worried about what Iran might do. So they took the president off the plane. They left a bunch of cabinet members, all of the press corps, lots of staff. Those people were all on the plane that has now become the decoy.
0: Yeah.
1: Boy, wouldn't it be fun to be known as a decoy? And so if there's a threat against that plane, by the way, that plane took off.
0: Yeah.
1: It took off. And where did they go? The UK?
0: Yes.
1: And then that's where the president got on the other Air Force One. Because the Air Force One is whatever plane he's on. And there's the traditional Air Force One that we all know, the blue and white plane.
0: The legacy one.
1: Yes. Yeah, so they put him in the beverage cart, put him in a military plane, which became an Air Force One. And then he got to the UK where they thought it was safe. And then he got on that plane that was gifted to him.
2: Oh, I thought they made the switch in Turkey.
1: Was it Turkey?
2: Correct me if I'm wrong, but the way I remember it is they flew to Turkey in the brand new Air Force One. And then the Secret Service said, no, there's too many threats, and this plane doesn't have enough defensive stuff. So then they swapped it for the old Air Force One, and that's the one that the president got on and then snuck back off again.
1: So they've confused us. This is good.
0: We don't know which one he's in.
1: Again, I saw this, you know, the way they did it, I thought it was the UK, and I thought it was his fancy plane that he got on.
2: I think he flew the new one to the UK after that, because he said something about how they wanted to go show it off, the new one.
1: Right.
2: So I don't know. It's all...
0: This has been done before, though. Bill Clinton did this, too. He also used a decoy plane in 2000. So he landed in an unmarked plane after Air Force One had landed, and a body double who looked like Bill Clinton got off Air Force One.
2: Wow.
0: Wouldn't that be interesting?
2: A body double.
0: Mm-hmm.
1: Well, if you're Bill Clinton, you kind of need one. You know,
2: gotta have an alibi.
1: Absolutely.

0: Absolutely.
1: You want to hear what the president said about this?
0: Yeah.
1: This is him answering reporters' questions about the old switcheroo.
2: Can you tell us about your ride on the airport catering truck in Turkey? Why did you need to do that?
3: Well, it's only up to Secret Service. I just follow what they'd like to do. So I go by Secret Service and the military. They wanted me to go in a different flight, a different plane, equal safety, but they wanted me to do it, so I do it. I do what they say.
2: Why did they want you to do that?
3: I guess there was a threat out there. I didn't really ask too much about it. I get a lot of threats. I have a lot of threats that you don't know about. Any consequential president has a lot of threats. Non-consequential presidents don't get threats. And I think that I'm maybe the most consequential president.
4: How close is Iran to pulling something off?
3: There's nobody who's done more than me in a period of almost 6 years. There's nobody.
2: Were you worried about a shoulder-fired missile?
3: I don't worry about anything, to be honest. Whatever it is, you know my attitude, whatever.
1: That is apparently what they were trying to avoid, the shoulder-fired missile. I would think there would be enough defensive equipment aboard Air Force One to avoid a shoulder-fired missile.
5: What does that mean? Like, truly, someone has it on their shoulder?
1: Yeah.
5: Really?
0: Don't you watch Homeland?
5: No.
0: Don't you watch any of these shows?
5: No.
0: That's what they do.
1: A surface-to-air missile that you hold on your shoulder.
5: Dang.
1: It's a great big bazooka-looking thing, okay. Only bigger than a bazooka.
0: Huh. Yeah, you think these shotguns leave a bruise.
5: Mm.
0: How about that? You know, it's interesting when you unpack that quote there. You can attack a lot of things that he just said there. You can. And I'm really questioning some of this stuff. There's been so many attempts that have been made public and all this, and a lot of them, you know, there's always that guy they find around Mar-a-Lago and the whole thing. Mm-hmm. Yeah, you start to wonder, I mean, are these all real? And they very well could be, and you got to take them seriously.
5: Sure.
0: Right? You know, I'm a big fan of following the Secret Service. I'm into all of those documentaries about how it all works and the process and moving the president, Air Force One and Marine One and motorcades. I'm into all that stuff. I've seen a few motorcades in my day, and I'm fascinated with the whole process. The one thing he does say in there, and it does seem like, you know, I'm the most consequential, I'm a target, okay, all that stuff. But the one thing he does say, like, I don't worry about this stuff. You kind of get the feeling he really doesn't.
5: Yeah.
0: You know, remember when the shots were fired? And again, if you're a conspiracy theorist, you knew it was coming. That's when his ear, you know, got hit. You know, he just kind of flinched. He was getting ready. You know, he didn't cower from any of that stuff. And at the press dinner, you know, he didn't really cower from that stuff either. It's like he doesn't have a fear there. And I think I believe him on that part. I mean, he's obviously a storyteller. He makes up a lot of stuff, you can tell. But that whole, you know, I don't fear this, and, you know, there's threats, I don't know. I mean, he might ask out of curiosity, but you just get the feeling that he doesn't fear that.
5: Is it because he knows about it already?
0: That's the question.
1: Right? Yeah, that's a big question people are asking. It also may be that he's 80 years old.
5: Totally.
1: You know, at some
5: I've lived a good life.
1: Right. At some point, you say to yourself, well, if I go out, I had a good run.
0: But aren't you kind of curious? Dave and I are always talking about this. We're not really conspiracy guys, but, I mean, we all kind of give pause to a lot of things. And in this state of politics today, I mean, there's just been so many things where you're like, wait, what? I mean, it really grazed his ear.
1: Yeah. Well, that whole incident, that Butler, Pennsylvania thing, has a whole lot of people talking about a whole lot of things, including the fact that the Secret Service let him stand up and pump his fist in the air. You know, a lot of people are saying there is no way they let him get back up and show his face if this is real. I don't know. I'm not saying it's not real. I'm just, this is the conversation that's out there.
0: You see, and I'm with you on that, and you give pause to that for a second, and then you think, did they really orchestrate in front of all of these cameras that this thing was going to graze his ear so he'd have to wear an ear thing?
1: Although, did we ever see any evidence that it hit his ear? I never saw any kind of mark.
0: Well, you see, and then again, the back and forth is there certainly was blood. And then was that a blood packet? I mean,
1: if that's the case, then wow. I mean, if they took it to the point where they faked it with a blood packet and everything else, holy cow.
0: And then all of these things, right? And then it seems reckless that they let the Air Force One plane, if there's a threat against it, you don't let that thing off the ground. You don't put people in it. You know, innocent reporters, but that just doesn't seem to make sense.
5: One of the quotes was, as far as for questions today of the vulnerability of those people who did fly on Air Force One without the president, the bottom line is the Secret Service had to make a trade-off. Can you imagine? Like, that's one of the interviewers, it's on the PBS website that when they were being interviewed on people who were on that plane.
1: Apparently, Pete Hegseth did fly with him.

0: on that second plane. So it kind of gives you an idea of who in his cabinet he thinks is important.
1: Interesting.
2: Military plane, military guy.
1: Huh.
0: Or maybe he just wanted, you know, thought Pete Hegseth would be the best guy to have a conversation with on the way back. So right. I don't know.
2: Would he?
1: I don't know.
2: I mean,
1: if it's all fake, that guy died in the Pennsylvania thing.
0: That would be
1: If they're just being reckless, that there's a guy who lost his life.
0: Right. There's a lot that seems fishy about it, but can you really go all the way to they faked it?
1: I don't know.
0: That's so hard to get to.
1: But again, I want to see the best in people, and I just hope that that's not it.
2: See, and here's my thing about this. If we're going to talk about all of these things here, I think both sides are so capable of all this stuff, and I think they do this kind of stuff all the time. I really think we don't know half of anything.
1: Because we watched that one show with Kevin Spacey.
2: Yes.
1: What is it called?
2: Which one are you talking about?
1: The president one.
2: The president.
1: That's, where Robin Wright Penn then takes over because he got canceled.
2: Oh, Robin Wright. She's still on the list.
1: What show is that?
2: House of Cards.
1: House of Cards. Because that opened my eyes to okay, if someone is writing all of this, this probably is how this actually goes. And it's terrifying.
0: But there's a ton of stuff we don't know. I mean, you have to know that we don't know most things.
2: You got to think West Wing, the show West Wing, mm-hmm. and then definitely House of Cards. It does feel like they're basing this on some kind of...
1: Yeah.
2: They're not just pulling this out as this will be great theater. And of course, obviously, it's made for television. It's made for entertainment. And
1: that was salacious. Not entertaining. That was terrifying.
2: Yes.
1: But I couldn't look away because it was like one of those things where I'm like, this is the inner workings. Like they're showing me... Terrible.
2: But outside of all the, you know, the missing people or whatever, you know, offing foreign leaders and making it look like accidental stuff. Outside of the House of Cards thing taught me a lot about politics from a standpoint of, you know, he has to do all of these things
1: in order to get this,
2: to get the one thing through. That's the one thing I think we all are blind to. And it's in front of us all the time.
1: Yeah.
2: You know, it's just like one side's against education and children.
1: Yeah.
2: Did they really have a meeting and go, all right, we need to screw over the children and their families?
1: What's on the agenda today? Yes. Children.
2: And of course, you know, every side's trying to do what they do. And they all have agendas
0: priorities.
2: And then they add stuff to bills, right?
1: Yeah.
2: You know, it's just like, hey, you want to save children? That's fine. But that also means that you have to give us really wealthy people all of these things.
1: I think that's what I learned from House of Cards too, is when he was the whip, right?
2: Yes.
1: And he was trying to work things through and what he would have to give up or who he would have to get rid of in order to work things through. And that's when I was, same thing, I was like, this probably happens.
2: Yes. And you know what? The biggest crime in House of Cards is they canceled Kevin Spacey too soon. You know,
0: Such a good actor. Don't know what happened in his private life and just how big a creep he is, but such a good actor.
2: Mm-hmm. But we pick and choose too, right?
0: Yeah,
2: right. There's been creepier people, and they're all fine. Yeah.
0: You brought up The West Wing. One of the things that always struck me about that show, and that's probably my second favorite show of all time.
1: Wow.
0: I loved that show. But I do remember thinking how unrealistic it was that every week this huge thing would happen. Oh, okay, now this is the assassination attempt episode.
2: Uh-huh.
0: Oh, okay, this is the, you know, cabinet member died episode. And it was like every week is another huge thing. And I'm like, in reality, it's a lot more boring than that. I no longer feel that way.
2: Yes.
0: Now it feels like that is how it works. Every week it's something that makes you go, what?
2: And
0: seriously?
2: You know why you feel that way? And my theory holds true once again. All movies and TV shows at some point will become reality.
0: Yeah.
2: It's going to happen.
0: Right.
2: I mean, if we would have told you the stuff going on right now in politics on both sides, and like this is going to happen, well, it's not going to get to that level. No.
0: They won't leave Marco Rubio on the decoy plane when they smuggle the president off.
2: No, that might happen in that Kiefer Sutherland show. What was that one called where he was the last guy?
1: Oh, yeah.
2: What is it? What are you when you're the last guy?
1: The
0: designated survivor.
2: Yes,
1: called the Aliver, but I knew that wasn't the right. You're the Aliver.
2: the Aliver. That's good. All right, there we go. That's Coffee Talk.
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0: Cafe this morning.
1: We have kept count of every show we've done, and we have our 1,000th show coming up.
2: That will be August 27th. Mm-hmm. That's a Thursday, and we'll be celebrating.
3: Yeah.
2: I remember our first event that we did. You remember? It was the Northwest Washington Fair. Mm-hmm. We stood out at the door passing out flyers mm-hmm. to the three people that walked past us.
4: That's not true. Half my soccer team showed up, so there was at least 9 people.
2: Yes,
1: that's right. 9 people, and you know what? 3 of them are still listening.
4: Right?
2: Yes. That's pretty good. 1/3. We've retained 1/3. Is that the math on that?
4: That is. Nice
2: okay.
4: job.
2: Okay. Let's go. And now look at us. We're soaring.
1: I think you can take the ing off.
4: Well, we're sore.
1: We're sore.
0: Dave, Alan, and Patrice.
2: It has been quite a journey if you think about it. Mm-hmm. We've met a lot of people along the way.
4: Yeah.
2: We've had a lot of funny ha-has.
1: Yeah. We're going to relive some of that on our 1,000th show.
2: Yes.
1: We'll look back at some of the things that have happened over the 4 years.
2: It'll be a very special edition of mm-hmm. Cafe This Morning.
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0: It's going to be September before you know it. What are you talking about?
1: Do you remember?
2: Right around the corner.
0: Oh, boy. You know, we were just doing that news story talking about something that happened back in July, and all of a sudden it's mid-August already. Mm-hmm. How does this go so quick?
2: Flying by.
0: Flying right by. Unbelievable. You know, I had one open weekend. I had a series of events happen, and next thing you know, my plans blew up, and all of a sudden my weekend blew up. Oh. My one weekend where I just wanted to kind of get away.
1: Yeah.
0: And
1: not going to happen, huh?
0: Not going to happen.
1: Shoot.
0: Anyway, so the puppy.
2: Yes.
0: People are asking about the puppy.
2: Mm-hmm. Dave was fostering

0: a puppy from the Walking Humane Society is currently, and it's a cute little puppy. They went with the name Winnie. Beautiful, beautiful little puppy. Dave's wife's doing all the work, let's be honest.
1: That's true.
0: And
1: she works from home, so she's the one cleaning up after her, taking her outside, all that. Yeah,
0: doing all the things. So she earned the naming rights. And we keep thinking there's going to be a foster fail. And we've been rooting for the foster fail because, you know, we want Dave to have the puppy. Yeah, and it's all of that. But, you know, then there's people that kind of start getting on you like, oh, Dave, you should get the puppy. How can you not get the puppy? And you're giving up the puppy.
1: We are. We agreed to foster this puppy. And I'll tell you, it's hard. It's hard to let the puppy go because we love the puppy.
2: Yeah.
1: I mean, she's cute. She's good. She's everything. But the way our life is we would not be good dog owners for the long term. So the puppy is up for adoption. There were many applicants. And I guess the first really qualified applicant that came in was the one that they wanted to get a hold of. Mm-hmm. And so there has been contact with potential adopters.
2: Okay.
1: So we decided we would drive out to their place with the puppy.
2: Uh-huh.
1: And all I knew is that these were people who lived on 5 acres.
2: Wow.
1: They had other dogs.
2: Okay.
1: And they had goats.
2: Aww.
1: Right?
2: Already so fun.
1: So we're driving out to the house. And I have to tell you,
2: had goats.
1: They had goats. Go ahead. There it is. Very good. We're driving out to the house and I'm just feeling just bad. Because I feel like we've invited this puppy into our home. Mm. We've made her part of our family. We've made her believe that she lives here.
2: Mm-hmm.
1: She's one of us. We are her people.
2: Yeah.
1: And now all of a sudden we're going to pass her off to some other people.
2: Mm.
1: And it just feels like that's just mean.
2: Yeah.
1: Well, she's going to be confused.
2: You're her pack. She already lost her mom and her siblings that were somewhere.
0: Sure. This is the makings of a foster fail right here. This is what it looks like.
2: Yeah.
1: So, you know, we're figuring she's going to get there. She's going to be confused. Who are these people? What is this place? Where am I sleeping? What am I eating?
2: Yeah.
1: This is not what I'm used to. And so I'm having all these thoughts as we drive out to the place. And I turned to Lynn and I said, this is hard.
2: Yeah.
1: And she said, yeah, it is. So we get to the place and it's this big piece of property.
2: Mm-hmm.
1: And we pull up and the couple come out. And, you know, they're waving us in and we get out of the car and we go up and meet them and immediately love them. They're they're just really cool people.
2: Yeah.
1: Really, really like them. Quick conversation. Then we go to the car, pull the crate out, open the crate up, and the puppy like very slowly and gingerly comes out sniffing around like, I don't know where I am. I don't know what's going on. But then meets the people.
2: Uh-huh.
1: And immediately she's giving them kisses and it's all good.
0: Oh.
1: And so we're like, okay, good. That part went well. But now she has to meet their dogs.
2: Uh-huh.
1: So they said, we thought we'd let out our oldest, calmest dog first and let them meet. Okay, great. So they get the dog. The dog comes out. Puppy immediately runs back into the crate and cowers.
2: Aww.
1: She's never seen an adult dog other than her mama, as far as we know.
2: Yeah.
1: And so I go to the crate and I pull her out and talk nice to her, and I'm holding her, and we walk up to the other dog, and they kind of sniff, but puppy is so afraid.
2: Yeah.
1: So afraid. But we let them sniff each other a little more, and pretty soon puppy's a little bit braver, and now I can put puppy down, and they're sniffing. I got to start calling her Winnie. I never call her Winnie. But they start sniffing each other, and all of a sudden, it's like, oh, this is exciting.
2: Uh-huh.
1: And Winnie's tail is wagging.
2: Yeah.
1: And so then we decide, let's bring out the other two dogs. So now there's Winnie and three dogs, and she is overwhelmed, and it's big, but it's also exciting.
2: Uh-huh.
1: Within 10 minutes, these dogs are running and romping. Winnie is jumping like a rabbit.
2: Aww.
1: She's so excited. Her tail's going crazy. She cannot believe how much fun she's having. It's the best ever.
2: How were the other? So this is where I would be judging the people based on their other dogs' behavior. Like, were they good dogs?
1: Super good dogs.
2: Oh.
1: Very well behaved. Very respectful to the puppy. Very, you know, well behaved.
2: Yeah.
1: Then we introduced Winnie to the goats.
2: Oh, no.
1: She didn't get too close, but she definitely was like, whoa, what's that? Then she met the chickens.
2: Oh my gosh.
1: And was perfectly

0: good with the chickens. And I realized at that point that not only aren't we abandoning Winnie in a way that's going to make her feel awful, she's going to forget us in about a day.
1: 100%.
0: Once she has spent the night, she will forget we ever existed. She's going to have the best life if these people agree to adopt her.
1: That was just the meet and greet, right?
0: Right.
1: Yeah.
0: Right. And then I got the message from Laura Clark. They filled out the paperwork.
1: Yay.
0: They are going to adopt her. We're delivering her tonight.
1: Tonight?
0: Tonight.
1: Tonight
0: we will no longer have a foster puppy.
1: Oh.
2: Wow. That's beautiful.
0: Yeah. So we don't get
1: to say goodbye?
0: No, I don't think, unless you want to come over.
1: That's sad.
2: Well, maybe that's the way it should be.
1: I guess I'll just keep the memory.
0: We did say to the to Winnie's new people, we said, we would really like to see how she grows up.
1: Yeah.
0: Would you be open to us contacting you at some point and saying, can we visit her? Oh, yes, of course, yes. They're the nicest people. It couldn't be more perfect.
1: I would love to see how big she gets, because if she's going to be as massive as we think she's going to be,
2: What if she isn't?
1: I know. What if she's just like a little petite dog that's
2: worked out fine.
0: Before I met these people, I had this thought of, what if we like go see her when she's grown up and she's like, oh my God, you came back. You came to save
1: finally.
0: Me. And now I have none of that. I don't think she'll even know who we are anymore. Yeah. I mean, she's going to have such a better life than we could have offered her, even if we, you know, did have space for her.
1: Yeah.
0: She's going to have the best life ever.
1: That's awesome.
0: So, yeah. Couldn't have worked out better.
2: There you go. So no foster fail.
1: Congratulations.
0: Thank you. I feel really good about it.
2: Yeah, he feels really good about it right up until
1: tonight.
2: We don't have a dog in the house.
0: It's going to be weird. I mean, this morning, as you know, I woke up a bit late this morning. Mm-hmm. So I had no real time. And Poppy and I have this ritual in the morning. So I did let her out.
1: Yeah.
0: She had the world's longest pee. and gave her a treat. But I didn't, like my last morning, I didn't have the morning ritual where I make the coffee and make a little breakfast and pet the dog. And so I'll spend a little time with her this afternoon.
1: That's really sweet. Congratulations.
0: Thank you. So no foster fail. I know everybody was rooting for that.
1: I think we're now rooting for this family to just have the best time with Winnie ever.
0: Yep.
2: You know, it's harder to be a person who fosters the dog and lets it go.
1: Yeah.
2: I mean, right? I mean, it's easy to fall in love with the puppy, take the puppy, and live happily ever after. But to tee up this situation, I mean, obviously you were great with the dog, and then to realize that you may have found somebody even better.
1: I know.
2: I mean, that's the beauty of this whole thing. That is the circle of life when it comes to this Humane Society, right?
0: 100%.
2: Yeah.
0: She's going to be happier there than she would have been had we kept her.
1: Wonderful.
2: Maybe we should all move there.
0: Right?
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1: Cafe on the go.
2: Hey, it's Scotty Van Driver. This Thursday is opening day of the Northwest Washington Fair in Linden. You can join me from 10 to noon right down from the Moowitches in the middle of the action. Stop by and say hi. We can talk about everything we need to do at the fair this year. From the animals to the exhibits, the vendors to the entertainment, the rides, and the food. I'll see you at opening day of the Northwest Washington Fair this Thursday, 10 to noon, Cafe 104.1.

0: combing through some warrants and looking at some things. We still have to comb through some video surveillance that was there. I can't say yes or no. There is a possibility, and I think we're getting to the end of that once we get the evidence that we need from our detectives, looking at the video, looking at some social media things. I think we'll have a better response and a better idea if there's actual killer loose on the loose right now.
1: We're now told that we'll get a more in-depth review in September.
2: Are you serious?
1: Yeah.
2: Oh, wow. You know, oh. No big deal.
3: Oh, man.
1: Yeah. We'll see. I mean, it's hard to imagine how they could bungle this any further. And I will say the interim chief praised the police officers who were on the scene for their quick action. And I think you can't argue with that.
2: 100%.
1: I think the police officers on the ground did their job and they did it well.
3: Yeah, there's video. Shots fired. They ran towards the gunshots. Those people are always heroes. I'm pro police. I got law enforcement in the family, and I'll tell you, on a larger scale, the upper management screwed this one up.
1: Mm-hmm. Yeah, mm-hmm.
3: You know, I mean, it's not the people on the ground that are responsible for cameras and all of that, and holding off press conferences. I want to have them talk to the governor and say, hey, why did we have to wait for you?
2: Yeah.
3: Hey, Jayapal, thanks for your thoughts and prayers, but we needed to get some other information out to the public. You know, why isn't she facing questions?
1: Yeah. Yeah, and they've kind of gone back and forth on why it took so long, but the initial reason was they were waiting for dignitaries like Jayapal to show up, and that's the most ridiculous reason ever.
3: Mm-hmm. Yeah.
1: When you've got a public safety concern and people have legitimate questions about what do we need to do, what kind of danger are we in, to wait for the dignitaries for almost 5 hours?
2: Yeah.
1: What's that?
3: I know. Why aren't they facing questions?
2: I don't know.
3: It's so lopsided. The politics are so lopsided in Seattle that, you know, they're all looking out for each other.
1: When you say they, I mean, there are a lot of questions. You mean like Jayapal?
3: Why aren't we talking to her about this? Where's her message on this? Why isn't she being held accountable for holding up a press conference? Or why is the mayor?
1: And did she? I mean, did she ask them, don't do anything till I get there? Or did they just decide, let's wait till the dignitaries get here?
2: Right.
3: Well, then she should come out with a statement and say that.
1: Yeah.
2: Yeah.
1: You know, there should be a lot more answers than we're getting.
3: Yeah. I mean, you know, our governor is always, you know, Mr. Do-Right on everything. What's his take on this? He had to show up and be right there on the scene and take credit for whatever you're taking credit for. I mean, obviously they wanted FaceTime. Where are you now? Let's hear from you, Jayapal, since you were there and you're so important. What happened? What's your take on this?
2: Yeah.
3: You know, Governor, hey, you're always suing everybody on the national level, Washington level, Seattle level. What's your take on this one? This is a big story, bud. You were there. It was important to get FaceTime, so let's hear from you. I mean, seriously, why not? That's leadership.
2: Yeah.
3: They wanted FaceTime. I mean, you can't. I mean, what's the other side of that argument?
2: They don't trust the mayor, and they wanted to make sure they had the story straight.
3: But they showed up with thoughts and prayers.
2: But maybe there was a little powwow before that, right? Like where they all got everything together. I don't know if I'm going to go like full conspiracy, that's got to be what it is they had to make sure the mayor said the right thing.
1: And somebody must have shut down. I mean, usually it's not the press conference with the police chief and the mayor and everybody else that kicks it off. Usually it's a public information officer for the police department.
2: Right.
1: There's a PIO who knows that their job is to be there, to get there right now, and to find out all the information that's available and to pass it along to the press.
2: Yeah.
1: And that PIO, I don't think, made the decision not to do that. I think that person was told, wait.
2: Right.
1: And there are some reports that came from the police chief, who's now, of course, been fired, who wasn't in Washington. He was in Texas. And that he said, don't say anything to the press until we assemble a team or whatever. Mm-hmm. And that may be part of why he was asked to resign.
2: Hmm.
3: Well, Ed, but the guy who's in there now, Andre, that guy was the acting police chief on the scene. And that day, in that press conference, he said that there was no cameras, no footage.
1: And then later we were told, yes, there were some cameras. Yes. We're still working that out. And here we are more than 2 weeks later, and we're still trying to work that out.
2: Mm-hmm.
3: I want to hear from these fancy politicians that we elected. You know,
1: in the end, the mayor is responsible

0: for what happened here. The mayor was in charge.
1: Yeah. So, Mayor, you were late on this press conference. Are you sorry for this? I mean, that's a question I have. Are you sorry this happened? Did the dignitaries need to be there before you had the press conference? Were you asked to wait? I want answers to those questions. Because, I mean, outside of any other thing, and Dave, you've been saying it all along. I mean, number one here is getting public safety information out. Mm-hmm. And now you literally have the reporter from that press conference that we're playing news from right now saying, is there another killer on the loose in our city?
2: I don't know.
1: This is where the media is very helpful. And the media that night in Seattle was fantastic. The media always takes a lot of heat, but they put the heat on the right people. But
0: we don't say that about local media all the time,
1: right? No way. And you know they're soft. But I'm telling you, they were all over this story from anchors to reporters. I was flipping channels all night. I was really impressed with the media, holding them accountable. Mm-hmm. But I want them to keep the pedal to the metal on these politicians. The trifecta of brain power there: the mayor, Jayapal, and the governor.
0: Well, what has happened is Mayor Katie Wilson has now ordered a probe, a review of the response to the Bite of Seattle shooting, looking into the quote flow of information following the incident.
1: Well, she needs to be probed.
0: Well, she definitely needs to be part of that probe.
1: Yeah, absolutely.
0: Because, I mean, you know, if anybody was in charge, it was her.
2: Yeah.
1: That town needs an enema.
0: Wow.
1: Didn't they say that in Batman?
2: They did say that in Batman.
0: The Perseid meteor shower reaches its peak tonight. Tonight into the early hours of tomorrow morning. This year's new moon, which is the moon that's dark. That means there won't be a whole lot of moonlight competing with the meteor, so should be some really good viewing tonight. If you like a good meteor shower, the eastern, northeastern sky is the place to look. Around here, it's a pretty good excuse to stay up late because we're going to get a good show. There's also a total eclipse going on today, but we don't get a good view of that. We are not in the right place for that. And we got five planets all lined up. So it's all happening at the same time. So what could possibly go weird?
1: I say the moonlight just feels right.
2: Wow.
0: Oh, boy.
1: In the words of the great philosopher Starbuck.
0: There's a lot of great philosophers on our playlist.
1: Absolutely.

0: back.
1: I'm sorry. Do you need a more up-to-date reference here? Because we can't fight the moonlight. We can't fight the moonlight.
0: We never got to the moon part.
1: Well...

0: can't fight the moonlight.
1: No. I wouldn't even try.
0: No. Or maybe we should.
2: Cafe 104.1.
0: You got to get the low.
3: No, I thought that was your best move. Let's just get out.
0: Well, again, Scotty says don't play music without mentioning the call letters between songs there. So, sorry. Now back to the news.
3: All right.
0: Sorry, I tried.
1: That's all right.
0: The total eclipse of the heart last hour was so perfect.
1: That was so good.
0: And now we're in prime time.
1: Wow.
0: I just torched the whole thing.
3: A Bellingham swimmer still rewriting the record books at age 60. Brad Jones returned from the U.S. Masters Swimming National Championships in Sacramento with 3 podium finishes and a new Pacific Northwest Masters record.
1: Wow.
3: He competed against more than 1,500 swimmers from across the country at this national meet. So good on him. Would this wake you up? I could have used that this morning.
1: Was that Noriko naming that noise yesterday?
3: No, that's a pet goose in Texas.
1: Oh.
3: Who's getting credit for saving a family's life. That goose alerted the family to a barn fire.
1: Oh.
3: The family was asleep when Goosey started honking really loudly as flames tore through their barn. Luckily, the goose was loud enough to get them up. The family did wake up. They grabbed a water hose and put out the fire. And all the animals inside the barn escaped unharmed, too, thanks to one heroic goose.
1: Goosey.
3: Yeah, Goosey. Aww. That is not, by the way, generic goose audio.
0: No.
3: That actually is. The hero goose, Goosey.

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1: Sounds like my weekend.
0: Fire. 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
2: Do I even need to do the forecast? We all know, right? Did you like yesterday? Let's do it again. Mostly sunny at 77. That's the forecast for a while yet. Right now in Cedro Woolley, it's 56. Conway, 57. Annie Bellingham, 59 at Cafe 104.1.
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1: Brian, what's on your mind this morning?
3: Hey, good morning, you guys.
0: Hey,
3: you
0: good
3: have unpacked a lot of stuff this morning. You've talked about the cats on the boat.
0: Yes. Yeah.
3: That were in pretty good condition. It's not Tuesday, but man, they had their own catamaran. That's awesome.
1: Catamaran.
0: That's good.
1: Why didn't we think of that one?
0: That's good, Brian.
3: I mean, if they'd been stressed, I wouldn't have come, but they were in good condition from what I understand. But I thought that would be kind of funny, but it's not Tuesday.
0: That's good.
3: Yeah.
4: That's a good one. Yeah. Thank you, Brian.
3: All right, guys. Have a great day.
0: You too.
1: All right.
3: Bye.
1: Bye-bye now.

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0: How about $25 in cafe cash to Cruisin' Coffee?
1: Okay.
0: That'll get you going. And a pair of tickets to any regular season race at the Skagit Speedway. But wait, there's more. You also get 2 1-hour passes to Mach 1 Adventure Park in Bellingham. You get to watch them race, and then you get to do the racing.
1: Well, that just sounds fun.
0: Right?
1: How come we haven't done that yet?
0: I don't know. I need to.
1: Right? Maybe if nobody calls, we can take the pass.
0: Okay. Do a little racing.
1: All right. 360-676-5233 is the number. That's 360-676-CAFE. Do we know that our phones work?
0: They should at the moment.
2: That is a great question, yes.
1: Having issues with our phone, our internet.
2: Yes, everything seems to be down.
1: Although at the moment.
0: Except for my spirits.
1: At the moment, I think we're good.
0: Yeah.
1: At the moment, I think we're good.
2: Are we feeling all right?
1: I'm good. I'm feeling all right.
2: We're going to have the best flip and show of our life.
0: Uh-huh.
2: All right, 360-676-CAFE. That is the number to call. Our stream, if you're listening, might be looping.
0: Because the internet's been down all morning.
2: Yes, our stream might be looping.
0: Because the internet's been down all morning.
1: All right, all right, all right.
2: Our stream might be... Well,
1: it's already driving people crazy. Uh-huh. We don't need to make it worse.
2: Cafe, hi, who's this and where are you calling from?
3: Alexis Myers Bellingham.
2: Your name is Alexis?
3: Alexis.
2: What a great name.
1: Right?
0: It's a good name.
2: Beautiful.
1: Does that trigger smart speakers when you say it?
3: We do not have smart speakers, definitely. But I do know when everybody that I know is talking about me because then their speaker goes on.
1: Yeah, because it's close enough to Alexa that you'd think.
2: Yeah.
3: Yeah.
2: All right, where are you off to today, Alexis?
3: We're going to First Bay.
0: Oh, nice. Fun.
2: What's happening up there besides...
3: My friend is having her birthday, and we're each bringing a dessert, so we're having a dessert picnic.
1: Happy birthday to your friend.
2: What time do you want us there?
3: 11:15.
1: All right.
2: We'll be
0: What
2: there.
0: Dessert are you bringing?
3: I made the strawberry pretzel salad. Strawberry Jell-O pretzel salad. Have you heard of that?
0: No.
2: Oh, wow, that sounds fan-flippantastic.
1: Doesn't it?
0: Strawberry Jell-O with pretzels in it.
1: You got the sweet and the salty?
3: No, the pretzel. The sweet and the salty pretzel crust, and then a Cool Whip cream cheese layer, and then the strawberry Jell-O on top.
2: 11:15 Birch Bay.
0: Right there.
2: Are you going to be there at the state park where they have the picnic area, or are you going to go?
3: No.
2: You're going to go sand. Where the sand, so where the tide may or may not be out.
3: Yes, we didn't check.
1: We got an hour and 15 minutes from when the show ends to get there.
2: Right. Sure. And
1: plenty of time.
2: Isn't the beach cat open around 11?
0: Probably.
2: Makes sense.
1: I think our day is coming together.
2: Yeah, it is. All right. We'll see you at the party. All right, Alexis, let's play the game. You ready to go?
3: Yep, I'm ready.
2: All right. These are things that happened on the show.
1: Or.
0: No.
2: All right. Alexis, we told you about 60 cats taking over a boat. Did that happen or no?
3: Oh, gosh. These are so hard. I don't think that happened.
2: Oh, Alexis, it did.
1: Yeah.
2: Down by Point Defiance, down there near Tacoma.
1: Yep, an abandoned boat. No people on board, just 60 cats.
3: Mm. Oh, my goodness.
2: I know. All right, Alexis. Now that Dave is done fostering the puppy, he has decided to foster an 11-foot python.
0: Hmm.
2: Did that happen on the show or no?
0: Slimy.
3: Oh, you guys. No, I don't think that happened.
2: That is correct.
1: No, that definitely did not happen.
2: It did not happen. It's 14 feet long.
0: Wow.
2: And its name is Slithers.
0: Aw, cute.
2: All right, this is for the win. You're 1 out of 2.
3: Okay.
2: Alexis, while filming a potential viral video on the show, someone had a bit of a scare when choking on a tiny baby Jesus figurine.
0: Aww.
2: Did that happen or no?
3: I mean, it seems unlikely, but what do I win if I get it right?
2: You win all the prizes. So many prizes.
0: So many.
2: Yeah, this is kind of a do or die here. You might win some consolation prizes, but you want to get the big prizes.
3: Yeah, I do. I think they choked, but I don't think it was on a tiny thing.
1: So you're saying no?
3: I'm saying no.
2: And we're saying you are correct.
1: Can you imagine if your cause of death was Jesus choked you?
2: Right.
1: Wow.
0: When it's your time, it's your time.
1: I guess so.
2: Just to be clear, Alexis, I'm staring at that tiny little baby Jesus figurine right now, but nobody put a Jesus

0: in their mouth. Sure. And,
1: not that was, you know of.
0: But Jesus is a choking hazard when small children are here on Festive Friday.
2: Sure. Yeah. Well, Alexis, you got 2 out of 3, which means you just won that prize.
1: You got yourself $25 to Cruisin' Coffee, a pair of tickets to any regular season race at the Skagit Speedway, and 2 one-hour passes to Mach 1 Adventure Park in Bellingham.
3: Amazing. Thank you so much.
0: All right. We'll see you, Alexis, at 11:15 out in Birch Bay.
3: Sounds good. See you then.
2: We'll play again tomorrow when the game is Dave's a Big Fat Liar.
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1: 8:04, here's what's trending now on Cafe 104.1. Want to know what the weather's going to be like this winter? Well, just check the Farmer's Almanac. Or look up the Climate Prediction Center's forecast. And then decide which one you want to believe. Because the almanac says it's going to be cooler than usual and wet. The Climate Prediction Center says it's going to be warmer than usual and dry. Oh. So, yay! Your guess is as good as the experts. Toyota is recalling about 655,000 Camry vehicles around the globe due to a display error that can deactivate safety indicators. Most of those cars were sold in the U.S., more than 500,000 of them. These are between the model years 2025 and 2026. Again, they're Camrys, and they're all hybrids. The National Highway Traffic Safety Administration says the 7-inch display can become blank, and safety indicators like turn signals and hazard lights might not function as usual.
2: I've been curious to talk to other people with newer cars that get these recalls. I feel like I get multiple recalls a year.
3: Yeah.
2: And right now I've got a bunch of them stacked up, and I'm like, should I just wait? When I went to go get my license tab,

0: Cubs. You know, it's interesting. You go to your dealer, and I haven't been to my dealer because I wasn't happy with my service.
1: Uh-huh.
0: And I just haven't been back. So I got some work to do. I don't know where to go. Do I go to another dealer? Whatever. And then when I went to get my tabs renewed, they're like, you know, you got multiple recalls. I'm like, oh, my God, that's right. The government does know this stuff.
1: Yeah.
0: And I'm like, at some point, I'm going to take the time to take it in and get the recalls. Is it just because I got the wrong kind of car, or does everybody get as many recalls?
1: I feel like there's a ton. I have a Toyota, and I feel like I'm always getting a recall of some kind.
2: I've only had one since I bought my car. Mm. Yeah.
1: No, I think I have three open ones right now on the Tundra, and it's super annoying because, like, when you take it in, like, if I'm going to get an oil change, I'm like, hey, just take care of those recalls while we're here so I don't have to make another appointment. And they're like, oh, no, we got to order the thing from the thing, and it'll be 3 weeks, and then... You know, maybe we'll get it done then. It's always a process.
0: Mm. Is that just to get our cars in there or something? It just feels like, really? I mean, you made this many mistakes?
1: Right.
0: Yeah. I thought quality was job one.
2: Mine was pretty easy. I went in for an oil change. They said, hey, let's take care of that recall while you're
1: really?
2: Here. It took a little extra time. I was sitting in the lobby for a few hours.
1: Mine's always like they have to order it and then get it, and then maybe they'll have it when I bring it back.
2: Mm-hmm.
1: I don't know.
0: I don't trust any of it.
1: Mm.
2: They just don't make them like they used to.
1: That's right. I want to crank my car.
2: All right. Well, speaking of technology, this morning, Google unveiled their latest lineup of Pixel phones.
1: Ooh.
2: You know, you got your iPhones, you got your Samsungs, and then there's these Google phones that kind of trail everybody, but people who love them, love them. They have slimmer cameras that include a more powerful zoom and artificial intelligence features designed to help users accomplish things with fewer taps and swipes. That's the thing now with all the new phones. They are really leaning into the AI. With these improvements, the search giant is hoping to give users a reason to buy new models and expand the number of people using its AI tools. So starting today, you can order the Pixel 11, the Pixel 11 Pro, and the Pixel 11 Pro XL.
1: $900,
2: $1,100, and $1,300 respectively. It's crazy.
1: Mm-hmm.
2: The Pixel Pro Fold, meanwhile, that one's $1,900.
1: Mm.
2: And every one of those is $100 more than last year's phone was.
1: Oh.
0: I just want a flip phone.
1: Yeah.
0: I want my Razor back.
2: There you go. I had a Razor.
1: What about I think everyone had a razor
2: at some point.
1: Uh-huh.
2: Yep.
0: What about a bag phone? Those were always good.
2: Sure. I had one of those too.
1: Sure.
2: Yeah. Yeah. Those were the days. I also had the built-in one in the car where you had the little curly Q antenna.
0: Oh,
2: on
1: screw car phone.
2: Yeah, right.
0: Mm-hmm. You know, you haven't really used a cell phone until you use your teeth to pull up the antenna.
1: Oh, yeah. 100%.
2: Yeah,
0: how many
2: exactly.
0: times did you do that?
1: Yeah. A lot.
0: Right?
1: Mm-hmm.
2: Isn't it funny how we used to have the phones built into our cars?
0: Yeah.
2: And then they came out with the more portable ones. And remember, Mobile Music's logo forever was somebody driving down the road, one hand on the steering wheel, the other hand holding the phone.
0: Mm-hmm.
2: And now all that's totally illegal.
0: Yeah.
2: But that was the thing. That's just how you did it. You drive down the road talking on the phone.
0: Yeah, and you were a cool person doing it.
2: Right. That was before we had hands-free built into the car and all that.
0: Yeah, now we have hands-free. We don't use it.
1: Mm-hmm.
0: I still see people out there just yakking on the phone, going 45 in the left lane.
2: Me too. Body camera footage shows how rescue teams found two women and a 9-year-old boy who were stranded for 3 days when their river tubing trip went wrong. This video, released by the Michigan Department of Natural Resources, shows rescuers finding the trio. They were wearing just their swimming suits covered in scratches. They had not filed any kind of a plan or told anybody really where they were going. So the search was difficult, but they ended up finding them. And why won't that go? We couldn't open River Rescue as we can't get to your local storage right now. Is this our internet problem?
1: Oh, maybe.
0: It's a storage issue.
1: Mm.
0: Yeah, that's been going on.
1: Do you want me to reenact it?
2: Hang on, let me try one more time here.
3: Make some noise!
4: Hey, let's stop.
5: Stop, hold on.
4: And yell.
3: Make some noise!
5: They're just beyond that freeway.
2: They did make some noise, and they did find them. They had a broken phone, a single water bottle with only a few sips left. The trio had been on a tubing trip on the Muskegon River in the small community of Twin Lake on Tuesday when they hit some logs that popped their tube and ruined their phone.
1: Ew.
2: And so they've been surviving on flowers, bark, and river water.
1: Ew.
0: That's going to help with weight loss, huh?
1: I guess.
2: Probably.
1: Huh.
2: And former NFL

0: NFL and Seahawks quarterback Matt Hasselbeck is participating in a study at Boston University to find ways to diagnose chronic traumatic encephalopathy in living individuals. This is the degenerative brain disease linked to head trauma found in many NFL players. And right now, you can only diagnose it after somebody dies. So you don't know for sure if somebody has it while they're living. Well, Hasselbeck played in the NFL for 17 years, and he says he hopes that his involvement in this study will help researchers find ways to diagnose CTE accurately while people are still alive.
1: Wow. My fear of CTE is why my kids don't play football, because the number of concussions you get before the age of 14 heavily influences the onset of CTE.
0: Yeah, can't blame you there.
1: Yeah, they see full, like they've had, there was a great story done, I think it was by the Washington Post a couple of years ago on CTE and 18-year-olds. And again, you can't diagnose it until they've passed away. And yeah, there was a bunch of, I think there was five different kids who had passed away, and they did the scans on their brains and they had full-blown CTE.
0: Wow.
1: The kids were just completely different kids. Like they started off as, you know, normal, fun, happy-go-lucky kids, and then multiple concussions later, and the kids like were a shell of themselves, and ended up, a few of them took their own lives, and then when they did the brain scans, they were all CTE kids.
0: Wow, ugh. Awful. And they are trying to improve the technology,
1: yes,
0: and the safety of the helmets,
1: totally,
0: and all that stuff.
1: Totally.
0: Give you another quick dangerous football story. A high school football player in Arkansas, he was a little bit rattled after he found a venomous snake inside the helmet he was wearing during practice.
1: Oh my gosh.
0: He felt unusual movement inside his headgear after warm-ups last week. He brought his helmet to an assistant coach, said, like, something's weird here. And they found a slithering 2-foot cotton mouth.
2: Oh, wow.
0: It was behind some padding, so you couldn't see it right away. It was a pit viper that was so reluctant to exit the helmet that police officers had to pour water into the helmet to force the snake out and into a bag. Animal services technicians arrived a few minutes later. They took it to a wooded area far from the school. Can you imagine?
1: No.
0: Ooh.
1: That's the other reason my kids don't play football, apparently.
0: Yeah.
1: I hadn't thought
0: now
1: of it until now.
0: One.
1: But that's one of them, too.
0: Wow.
1: The news is brought to us by Brio Cleaners. 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
0: Mostly sunny and 77. That is not going to change for a while. Basically, that forecast all the way through the weekend and well into next week. Right now in Victoria, it's 66. Alger has 59. And in Bellingham, 60 at Cafe 104.1.
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2: You know, we've got the Cafe Critters already in the studio here this morning.
0: Yep.
2: And Patrice during that newscast, obviously holding on to the cat.
1: Could you hear it purring in the...
2: Yes.
1: Yeah.
2: I could hear it, just, which is the most calming, soothing sound ever. And I took pictures of Patrice. The cat... Patrice, you look a little tired this morning.
1: I'm
2: not going to lie.
1: This morning.
2: I mean,
1: I didn't get extra 2 hours of sleep like some of us.
2: Yes. But even the cat's like, look at the cat's face. It's like, really?
1: This lady?
2: This
1: really?
2: Lady? You know? See the eyes on that?
0: Oh,
2: even
0: yeah.
2: The cat's like, right. Really? Really?
1: And yet I'm keeping up with the cat.
0: I got to put up with this.
2: Yeah, even right here. Let's see that.
1: Yeah, no, I love when people tell me I look tired.
2: No, again, you tell me that all the time.
1: I don't tell you look tired.
2: Yeah, well,
1: I tell you look like garbage.
2: And you're correct. You notice how I never correct you. It's 8:13. We'll meet our critter next.

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0: Oh, hey.
1: Yeah.
0: All right. Cafe 104.1. It's Dave Allen and Patrice, 820. And I've got this week's Cafe Critter.
1: Laura Clark joins us from the Whatcom Humane Society with our Cafe Critter of the Week, a pretty young kitten.
0: Adorable.
1: Hi, Laura.
2: Good morning. Patrice challenged Alan to hold the
3: Alan, you got to turn on Laura's. On. You got to turn on Laura's mic, Alan.
0: Sorry.
3: He's very busy.
4: He is. So Patrice challenged Alan to hold the kitten through the entire segment.
3: The
4: here.
3: Whole time.
4: The whole time. No matter what.
3: I knew he's lost it.
0: Oh, my gosh.
4: He's lost the kitten.
0: That's a slippery little beast.
1: Slippery little sucker.
0: Whoa.

0: So you made it about 22 seconds. Congratulations.
1: Wow. Nice. Well done.
2: It's easier to ride a bull. Good Lord. Behind all the equipment over here, there's wires making its way to Dave. And
0: Oh, see, and then she's just going to hang out with Dave.
3: See how Dave does here. Well, Dave's a pro, you know. Yeah. And hey, Dave, thanks to you and Lynn for doing such a great job fostering that puppy from last week, Winnie.
1: Yes.
3: Going to be living her best life soon. And you guys are amazing. Thank you to all the fosters out there.
1: Thank you. I can say, you know, the first time we fostered with you guys, and it's really hard because you bond with this animal and then you have to let it go. And the good news is I could not feel better about the home where she's going. I think these are wonderful people. Winnie's going to have a great life. And so thank you for finding just such a good home.
3: You bet. And, you know, this week's Cafe Critter is also from a foster home. Her name is Lady Freya. Mm-hmm. She's an 8-week-old little female tabby, a.k.a. monster.
0: She has
3: two speeds, turbo and super turbo. Uh-huh. And she's hilarious. Rules do not apply to her. Mm-mm. And she reserves the right to change those rules that she won't follow at any given time.
0: Okay, perfect.
3: Yeah.
1: We could name her Lynn. That's my wife.
3: She is so fun and just looking for an active house with a couple other cats. She'd love a big brother that she could wrestle with. Aww. And just be silly and sassy with. She came in to the shelter, went out to foster with another cat, came back last week. Other kitty has been adopted, so she's by herself in a kennel right now, and she is not happy about it. She
0: shouldn't be alone.
3: Yeah, no. If a little cat can throw a temper tantrum, it's her. Mm-hmm. And she just wants to be active and just have fun and snuggle maybe now and then, but really the snuggle time's going to come about 3 years from now.
1: Yep, exactly.
3: Yeah. So she's one of so many kittens. We still just have a full house at Whatcom Humane. It's a busy time. Puppies, kittens, and everything in between.
2: Speaking of full houses, did you see that story in the news down by Point Defiance where there was a boat that had 60 cats on it? How do you explain that? And at some point, I mean, it's wrong, but can you tell us why?
3: Well, how do you explain any of these weird animal situations? Uh-huh. I think there's questions about who the owner of the boat is because the cats were basically abandoned on
0: this
3: boat.
0: Did you hear my theory on this?
3: No.
0: There was an owner on the boat.
3: And the cats did
0: what cats could do. Uh-huh.
3: Yeah, I mean,
1: 60
3: you know,
1: of them, that's
3: cats aren't
1: enough.
3: Talking.
0: Right?
2: Is it an insult to the cats to instantly assume that they don't own the boat?
0: Oh.
3: I mean, it might be. They all seem to be in fairly good condition from what I saw. But kudos to the folks down at Tacoma Animal Control and Pierce County Humane Society. I know what happened there, and this is a lesson to folks. There was this report these cats were on this boat. Uh-huh. Some good Samaritans kayaked out and took it upon themselves to quote unquote rescue the cats. That really puts a legal case in jeopardy when those things happen. Mm-hmm. And we have that sort of thing happen. People will call our animal control and say, we're concerned about this situation. You folks, quote, aren't doing your jobs. Yep. We're going to go take care of it ourselves. When they may not know that an active investigation is going on. Yeah. And that was what was happening in Tacoma. They were waiting for a warrant so they could go enter the boat and do what they needed to do to help these animals.
0: Yeah.
3: So unfortunately, the Good Samaritans, I understand everybody wants to help an animal in need, but by doing what they did, they may have caused a little bit more work or trouble for a case if any charges are going to be filed, et cetera. Right.
1: And tampering with evidence.
3: Yeah.
2: Mm-hmm. Yeah, so. I mean, because a couple of these cats could be up for murder one.
1: You never know.
3: Well, that.
2: Right?
0: You never know.
3: You never know because they're not talking. But yeah, it's a tough situation when you see an animal in that type of an environment.
0: Yeah.
3: So.
2: Yeah. We're watching on the TV screen now as they're taking several cats off the boat there in little cages. See that?
1: Yeah, they've got 40 of these 60 cats are now at the Tacoma Humane Society. Wow. The other 20 are being fostered, and they're looking for more foster homes so that they're not overloaded at the shelter.
3: See, it's a shout out to foster homes.
0: Yeah.
3: Volunteers make the world a better place, don't they? Mm-hmm. So yay to everybody out there who's volunteering. But so we don't have those cats. However, we've got our own Whatcom County cats up here, and they all need homes and help too. So if you're thinking, adopt, don't shop, as Alan likes to say.
2: I've said that all along.
0: Since way back. Yeah.
3: Yep. So come
2: cuddle,
3: on
2: don't
3: down.
2: Struggle.
3: And if you're a puppy person, if you really wanted Dave Walker's foster puppy, but you didn't get the opportunity to adopt, tomorrow Bellingham City Hall has gone to the dog.

0: dogs.
1: Oh.
0: And the puppies are taking over City Hall from 11 to 1. And I believe we will have 14 puppies available for adoption at City Hall tomorrow. So if you missed your opportunity to adopt Winnie, there's a lot of other options that are going to be out at City Hall tomorrow. Well,
2: and I will say, I considered it good news that you had multiple qualified applicants. Mm-hmm. You had people applying for Winnie that would have also given her really good homes. It has to be hard to choose, and I know it has to do with, you know, how soon did they get their application in and just how qualified are they and all this, but couldn't have done better than 5 acres, goats, and other dogs. But yeah, thank you to everybody who applied, and you do have other puppies.
0: We do, so, and we've sent all those potential adopters a notice to come on down and meet the other puppies. And, you know, we just want to find those dogs a great home. And all the adopters who are interested in doing the right thing by wanting to adopt from a rescue, come on down. We want to help you out.
1: Laura, I saw something else, I think, in an email that you guys sent out, that I can exercise and raise money for the Humane Society.
0: Isn't that weird?
1: Is that what I was, did I read that right?
0: Yes, I was surprised too, as somebody who doesn't exercise enough. Yeah, go to walkemhumane.org. We're incorporating a walkathon into our Dog Days of Summer event this year, which is in September. Uh-huh. And so you can sign up and clock your miles with your dog or your cat or your rabbit or yourself. Yeah. And dollar for dollar is being matched up to 10,000 miles said dollars
1: this year. I'm going to have the cross country team do it. Because I was like, they run like 70 miles a week. I was like, this is the way you guys can get all the kinds of money and have the team do some good.
3: Right, there you go. Yeah. Get on the clock. Take the dog for a walk.
0: That's right.
1: You've always hashtag. Said that.
0: Yep.
1: Golly. All right. So Lady Freya.
0: Freya.
1: Lady Freya. 8 weeks.
0: Uh-huh.
1: Ready for adoption.
0: She's cute.
2: And rambunctious.
0: She does not stop moving.
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2: I would like to point out that I held her longer than 22 seconds.
1: You did a very nice job subduing that cat.
2: Thank you. I have a few scars to show for it.
1: Yes.
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2: Oh, the drama. 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

0: 8:38, here's what's trending now on Cafe 104.1. We talked yesterday about the president sneaking off of Air Force One after publicly getting on it and then being secretly shuffled to another plane and then using Air Force One as a decoy. Well, President Trump has he's talking about it now. He says he slipped away from Air Force One after that trip last month in Turkey because the Secret Service and the military wanted to see him on a different plane because there was a threat, says that. Threat didn't scare him, but he did what he was told. Trump downplayed the whole thing, saw him stow away in an airport catering container to sneak onto that other plane while Air Force One was sent into the sky. But reporters were asking about it yesterday.
1: Can you tell us about your ride on the airport catering truck in Turkey? Why did you need to do that?
2: Well, it's only up to Secret Service. I just follow what they'd like to do. So I go by Secret Service and the military. They wanted me to go in a different flight, a different plane, equal safety, but they wanted me to do it, so I do it. I do what they say.
1: Why did they want me to do that?
2: I guess there was a threat out there. I didn't really ask too much about it. I get a lot of threats. I have a lot of threats that you don't know about. Any consequential president has a lot of threats. Non-consequential presidents don't get threats. And I think that I'm maybe the most consequential
3: president. How close is Iran to pulling something off?
2: There's nobody who's done more than me in a period of almost 6 years. There's nobody.
1: Were you worried about a shoulder-fired missile?
2: I don't worry about anything, to be honest. Whatever it is, you know my attitude, whatever.
0: We've seen the president fly on unmarked, secret, or decoy planes before.

0: or like into Iraq, Afghanistan, other war zones. But presidential experts say this was an ongoing secret. Like after it happened, they didn't make an announcement. Hey, here's what we did. They tried to keep it under wraps. And apparently that's something we have not seen before.
1: You know, he snagged a piece of cheesecake or something from
2: something.
1: That, you know.
2: Something good was in there, right?
1: Whatever.
2: Uh-huh.
1: Whatever.
2: I don't worry. Yeah. Whatever. I'm just the president of the United States. What's there to worry about?
1: Whatever. I got whatever. People.
0: All right. Mark Zuckerberg is also speaking out now. Of course, he had a little controversy about his boat. The yacht that he owned didn't respond to a call for help from a skiff that ran out of fuel on the coast of Alaska, even though his boat was the closest one to that boat. Now, Zuckerberg apparently wasn't on his yacht, but it was his yacht, and people are making a whole lot about this. Well, now we find out from a maritime law expert that they may not have been obligated to, because the Coast Guard determined the boat was not in distress. Hmm. The call for help that went out doesn't sound like an urgent Mayday emergency call. And a spokesperson for the Meta CEO said the crew didn't immediately hear the radio call for help. And by the time they did, another nearby ship had already rendered assistance. So they weren't paying attention to the radio. They were probably partying it up.
1: You know, I think this boat is way too much. But again, if you're going to make the money and that's what you want to buy, good for you. Mm. Yeah, the one thing, just in defense of that boat, I mean, you think about how that boat was targeted, how much they trashed it in Seattle, mm-hmm. saying, you know, he came and showed up in Seattle. They laid off all these people, and he has this big boat right there in the Lake Union Harbor. Yeah, I guess. You know, you think about a little skiff coming up. I mean, you don't know if that's a threat. You don't know what that is. And you got to be careful with that stuff, right?
0: Yeah. People are quick to jump on him on social media. I mean, there are a lot of people making a big deal out of this. But, it sounds like they really didn't do anything horrible here.
1: Yeah. See, and this is the thing, right? I mean, we have to be careful about these discussions because, you know, on one hand, I want to judge this as, do you really need a boat that big? I mean, are you really trying to be that guy? Haven't you proven your point on who you are? But, you know, you want a big boat and you want the biggest, best boat. I mean, and you can afford it, I guess, good for you.
0: I like big boats and I cannot lie.
1: Right? You know, that line, though, becomes obsolete from Jaws. You're going to need a bigger boat. No.
2: No, this is big enough.
1: Absolutely. Yeah. I got the biggest boat.
2: Yeah.
0: How big do you want to get?
2: Yeah.
1: Yeah, but, I mean, you think about that, though. I want to kind of rip him for having that big boat, but you know, good for you, I guess.
2: Sure.
0: Well, I mean, you know, we all are kind of in that place of watching the super rich get super richer, and it's pretty easy to throw stones because... Mm-hmm. You know, be nice if we could share the wealth a little bit somehow. Sure. You know, at least workers getting paid a decent amount. But
1: yeah, something. You know. I mean, hey, we got to cut workers so we can buy the boat.
2: Right. Or at least pay to fuel it.
1: Yeah, see, these stories throw me off a little bit because, you know, I was just raised with, you know, if you make your money and you earn your money and you do it your way, you know, you don't owe anybody anything. And then, well, but you do kind of got to give back to society that gave to you. And I get so conflicted on this whole topic. I don't know the right thing anymore.
2: Yeah.
1: Because you can't target someone just because they're rich.
0: Yeah, I don't mind somebody getting rich because, you know, they own the company and they took the risks in the first place and all of that. I just think workers should be paid fairly. Sure. I mean, it's the workers who create the wealth. They should get a piece of the pie.
1: Yes. And that's definitely true. I just saw that old video of the Boeing CEO getting grilled. And I can't remember, the politician was saying, I'm sorry, you made how much money last year? Mm-hmm. He goes, well, it's documented. Yeah, but $35 million, I think you made 35, and then you gave yourself a 41% increase. Uh-huh. And then the workers, you cut how many workers? And they got a 1% over the last 10 years, what? And that stuff bothers me. I don't understand how these CEOs make so much money.
0: Yeah.
1: I mean, it's just crazy, right?
2: Yeah.
1: I mean, you're responsible for a lot of things. I get that. But, I mean, are you really worth that? And then let's say they're worth $35 million, right? Which, by the way, is kind of a really good baseball salary for a, you know, for a year.
3: This is where police say a 16-year-old.
1: But if you think about, so they get that, you know, fine, pay them $35 million because they're the great CEO and it's a huge organization. But then you start hearing about these bonuses. they're getting bonused another $40 million because they showed up to work on time.
0: The worst thing to me is when somebody gets fired and on their way out, they get the $60 million severance or whatever. Yes. Like, really? They did a bad job.
1: $60 million. The Wells Fargo

0: lady. Didn't she get like $127 million?
1: That all means the same to me.
0: It's like, well, we better make sure.
1: The difference.
0: We're firing her. We better make sure she's okay because we were only paying her $100 million. So we better give her another $127 million.
1: Meanwhile, I'm going to scrape up $4 out of my couch cushions to go buy a Powerball ticket and just hope that maybe I will beat the incredible odds.
0: Or it's back to delivering food.
1: Alan, this story is one you're not going to like much. A 37-year-old, well, nobody's going to like it. A 37-year-old man riding a Lime scooter killed early yesterday after police say a 16-year-old driving a minivan hit him. This happened in North Seattle. That collision occurred as Harborview Medical Center says there is a big increase in serious injuries involving e-bikes and e-scooters. It's become a real problem in Seattle.
0: Well, you know, I ride the Lime scooters in downtown Seattle, and I'd like to consider myself pretty safe. I mean, things can happen. But, you know, they got a lot of those, the sidewalks where you can actually go, and they've got bike lanes and scooter lanes and all that.
2: Yeah.
0: And overall, it's good. There are still people that are pedestrians down in the tourist areas that don't realize that, hey, scooters could actually be coming right here and hit you. Mm-hmm. But some of these others, the actual e-bikes, what are those things that they ride on that are like cement trucks, little tiny like skateboards with a little cement truck wheel?
1: Oh, the little powered scooters. There's a guy in my neighborhood who, he is good on that thing. I mean, he's like riding that thing in traffic, got a helmet on and elbow pads, and he moves.
2: Yeah.
0: How come we don't hear more about those stories going wrong?
1: Yeah. Well, there aren't as many of them. There are a lot of these Lime scooters in Seattle, of course.
0: Yeah, the Lime scooter.
2: And there was that teenager who just died in Snohomish County on the e-bike. He was on his little e-bike and collided with the car, too.
0: Yeah, the e-bikes.
2: It's terrible.
0: Yeah, just when I see the speed on some of these bikes, I mean, you're so vulnerable on them, right?
2: Yeah. Well, isn't it, the law just changed where it's, if it's over 20 miles an hour, you have to have a license for it. Is that what I'm remembering correctly?
0: I'll be on the bike trail sometimes and you've got e-bikes zipping past you. Yeah. I'm like, you're cheating.
2: Yeah. Yeah. Yeah.
0: You know, especially
2: if they're not just the power assist one, if they're truly like the little bikes that really don't require pedaling at all.
0: Yeah.
2: Yeah, those just feel like they ought to be licensed and on a road, not on a sidewalk.
0: Yeah, and those people don't care about anybody else around them. Yeah. I mean, in mass, I have found that to be very true.
2: And I know I'm on the Ferndale Neighbors Facebook page, and quite frequently you'll see posts from people who are like, a kid's going to die. There's going to be a kid who gets serious.

0: Stadium District and all that down in DeSoto, and I love it. It's so fun,
1: yeah.
0: And it zips you in and around pretty mm-hmm. quick.
1: Yeah.
2: Well, in this particular case, we still don't really know what happened. No charges so far against the 16-year-old driver, mm-hmm. but they're not saying that there won't be any.
1: Terrible for that driver, too, right?
2: I mean,
1: no matter what happened, like that 16-year-old now is responsible for that as well.
2: Yeah. Oof. Yeah. The medics who got there did try life-saving measures, but the man died at the scene.
1: Sad.
2: And if you feel like summer is slipping away from you too quickly, you are not alone. New poll shows 1 in 4 people don't feel like they have made enough of this summer. We do technically have more than a month left in the season, but it's going fast. And according to this new survey, 61% haven't even taken a vacation so far this summer. 59% say they haven't had enough vacation time. As the summer starts to wind down, 13% say they still have a whole lot of things left on their summer to-do list. Others admit finances changed their summer plans, and a few are still hoping to fit another trip of some kind in before the season ends.
1: Huh, 13% have things that are not done yet, Dave?
2: Yeah.
1: How do you weigh in on that one?
2: Oh, I'm done with everything except rebuilding my entire back deck.
1: That was your whole summer plan?
2: Other than that, I'm doing great.
1: Check them off the list.
2: Yeah. The Bells season, the Bellingham Bells.
0: Ugh.
2: Season came to an end last night. Bellingham lost the West Coast League North Division Championship game to the Apple Sox 18-4. The Apple Sox advanced to face the Corvallis Knights in Wenatchee on Thursday night for the championship game. Mm. So close. And the Mariners stink. They lost yesterday 4-1 to the Yankees. Game 2 today at 4:05.
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2: The good news is the weather. It is, to me, perfect summer weather, and it's going to stay this way for a while. Sunny and 77 today. We'll be in the upper 70s all the way through the weekend and into next week. Forecast I'm looking at goes till next Tuesday, and that'll cool down to 74. So mid to upper 70s for as far as the forecast can see. Right now in Victoria, it's 68. Anacortes, 58. And in Bellingham, 60 at Cafe 104.1.
3: Kelly texting into the program saying, I had a great time down in Seattle on the e-bikes until I had way much too much to drink, and I ruined everybody's night.
2: Yeah, that's not the thing.
3: That happens sometimes.
1: Kelly,
3: yeah.
1: Come on.
3: Come on now. All right, it's 8:50. Our feel-good moment of the day is next on Cafe.

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0: Your businesses grow for over 20 years.
1: A couple of days ago, I tried to do a feel-good moment with Sky Terry, who does the aviation response, and I got to talking, and then all of a sudden our internet died, and we lost Sky. But we have Sky back today. Hi, Sky.
2: Hi. Thank you so much for giving us this opportunity to share what we're doing. It's really appreciated.
3: Well, talk quick before we lose our internet again.
1: I was like, I'm not going to give you any introduction. Just tell us what feels good, Sky.
2: So, over the many years of developing aviation as a resource for when we have the Cascadia fault, we, for the first time, are getting a chance to help west to east. It's always been east to west oriented because of the Cascadia fault. This time, we're helping with the wildfire response. This started with the National Tribal Emergency Management Council requesting air assistance, and we set up at the Arlington Airport, which they are amazing. They dropped everything to give us a hangar and space so we could set up operations. Yeah. And then we started flying to Wenatchee Airport, which they also have been really amazingly supportive. As a byproduct of that, the whole West Coast General Aviation Response Plan effort was activated in Oregon disaster airlift response teams and California disaster airlift response teams, plus Operation Airdrop out of Texas and Integrated Response out of Texas all came together to help us manage this thing. And starting tomorrow through Saturday, Oregon Disaster Airlift Response Team, in conjunction with pilots out of Washington, is going to start flying N95 masks in, like, I think, like 2.5 pallets of them.
1: Wow.
2: By General Aviation into Eastern Washington in support of, I believe, the Red Cross / United Way. So I've always had this vision that when it all goes to hell in a handbasket, aviation has this ability to come together.
1: Yeah.
2: If we have the West Coast, there are no states. We just all help each other. Whoever has the hit and whoever has the supplies, we work together to get them joined up. And it's working. We annual Thunder Runs to prepare for this moment. It's always been for the Cascadia event, but it helped during COVID. It's helping now during the wildfires. Like, there's all these other events that keep happening where this ability to move large amounts of material, vast distances very quickly, really is a huge godsend for a lot of areas.
1: Well, this is all volunteer run, right?
2: Oh, yeah. These pilots have amazing hearts of gold. The amount of, I know I had one pilot that told me, like, he paid like almost $2,000 in gas to do one run from west to east just because of the type of aircraft they had. Like,
1: dang.
3: I was going to say, really, that fuel ain't cheap.
1: Yeah.
2: No, especially now.
3: Yeah.
1: So are you accepting more volunteer pilots, or as you guys do this, do you need more help?
2: We always definitely need more pilots.
1: Okay.
2: One of the things we have to do, because we cannot reimburse the pilots because of the FAA legislative aspects, it would actually get them in trouble if we did.
1: Hmm.
2: And we're trying to fix that at the national level, but you know, Congress. So one of the ways I can help kind of give it a better lasting ability and mitigate the strain on the pilots, and not just hours, but cost, is to have a large pool of pilots to pull from so we can rotate people in and make it easier on all the pilots that are volunteering.
1: All right. I mean, it's actually amazing what you guys have done with, the thought was originally to have, you know, the aviation response for in the event of a big earthquake, but you have, like you said, you've been able to prove that this is going to be needed no matter what kind of emergency we face.
2: Yeah, and for me, it's very special because I started this with seaplanes on Lake Whatcom in 2009.
1: Mm-hmm.
2: And it was just an idea, like, let's try this. Let's work with floats. The earthquake's not going to damage any of the stuff they use because they don't need any of the stuff that's going to get knocked out by the earthquake.
1: Yeah.
2: And it's morphed into annual Thunder Runs where we move thousands of pounds of food from eastern Washington to western and then around the state, and also jointly with Oregon. And now it's grown into, we're moving mass between Oregon and Washington, or California and Washington, or south, or we just at a West Coast effort, a general aviation community, disaster response community, we help each other.
1: Yeah.
2: And we help those that have the greatest need. And it's the vision I had in 2009, 2008, and it's become reality. And in part because of California's disaster airlift response team and Paul Marshall, who started that down there in parallel with what I was doing up here. We just didn't know each other until about 2015. It just kind of grew exponentially through the Mercy Volunteer Air Corps and those connections that were made through that national organization.
3: That's got to be awesome for you to have had this idea and start putting it together and now see what it's grown into and how much help it actually has

0: has done for people.
1: It's amazing. sorry, I get a little worse. One of the biggest things is we started the San Bernardino Airlift when they had their apocalyptic snow event 3 or 4 years ago. And I've been on the East Coast hurricane responses, and talking to someone at the other end of the line and watching them go under and being the one to grab that hand, like, no, we got you. You ain't going to let you, go down.
2: Wow.
1: And have everything spin on just a couple of phone calls and have thousands of people hang on that is very overwhelming.
2: Yeah.
1: But it changes you. You were able with aviation and these amazing pilots to get help where it's needed most very quickly. And when you've been through the real thing, like I've had so many times over 2.5 decades almost of doing this, it's just, you see the world differently.
2: Yeah.
1: And you can't ever look back or see it any other way, because it becomes very simple. It's just, you help those who have need.
2: Yeah. Well, I know the 2026 Thunder Run has already happened, and I don't want to embarrass Alan, but he's been sitting here wanting to ask if he could be part of, maybe in a plane during the 2027 Thunder Run.
1: Well, we could probably do something. We do fly, in the past, we've flown people to Point Roberts for an overnighter.
2: Okay.
1: And we fly them back. We do need volunteers to camp out overnight.
2: It just makes sense, Alan.
3: Well, I can put my camping gear in my car. I've got a Nexus pass. I'll get right over there and set everything up for everybody. That'd be great.
1: No, actually, we would fly you.
2: Yeah, see, that's he loves that.
1: The last couple of Thunder Runs we've done, we've flown seaplanes out of Lake Whatcom.
2: Mm-hmm.
1: And it was people from Puget Sound Energy that came from down south. I think Bremerton or Bellevue were the last ones we did. Yeah. And they were flown over by seaplane the day before, so simulating total loss of all infrastructure.
2: Wow.
1: And we fly them out the next day by Grass Aviation out of the Grass Airstrip out of there.
3: Sure. You're going to need a bigger plane.
1: We have some roomy planes. We could probably fit here okay.
2: See?
4: Are these seaplanes, are they safe, Sky?
1: These seaplanes and all these land-based, water-based, rotary-based are amazing, and the pilots we choose are very skilled, high-hour pilots. A lot of them are ex-airline pilots or current airline pilots.
4: Very cool.
1: They're extremely safe.
2: Yeah.
1: Knock on wood, I don't have any wood in my car, but
2: I got you.
1: We've been doing this since 2009, and we've never had an accident.
2: See?
1: While we've been doing air operations.
2: Very safe.
3: There we go. So we can get Patrice up there, because she has a great fear of flying.
2: And, I do.
3: You know, she knows I enjoy aviation a lot, but we got to get her up there to overcome her fear with you. No question.
1: Well, we have some very seasoned pilots, and Point Roberts is a short hop.
2: Perfect.
3: I think she's worried about the short flight.
2: The short hop is exactly what I was.
3: The short hop.
5: While you guys argue about who's the most scared, I'm happy to go.
2: Dave's volunteering currently. Well, Sky, we really appreciate what you're doing. And again, if anyone wants to learn more, you can go to the website thunderrun.org. All the information is there. And yeah, way to have a vision and an idea and just put the work in over the last, almost 20 years to make this happen.
1: Oh, thank you. And it's been amazing to see its growth. 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And that has really the whole West Coast effort information on it, and our YouTube channel and Facebook channel.
2: Awesome. All right. Well,

0: Guy Terry, thank you so much. We appreciate it. You are our feel-good moment of the day on Cafe.
1: The man's name is Sky.
0: I know.
1: I mean, come on. Perfect. How perfect is that?
2: How about that, huh?
0: Mm-hmm.
2: Just makes sense.
1: That's a great story. Really cool.
2: All right, we're going to do a barrel roll.

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0: If you're a middle child, today is your day.
1: Yeah, it's National Middle Child Day, which we've ignored all show, which seems appropriate somehow. Gave it no attention.
0: Pay it no attention. You know, I am a middle child.
2: Uh-huh.
3: That explains so much.
0: Does it, though?
3: So much.
0: You know, I keep hearing the middle child's the favorite.
3: And you
0: then
3: do?
0: And then I hear the middle child's the problem.
3: Yes.
0: What am I?
3: Problem.
0: Well, you're telling it to me straight up, huh?
3: Oh, yeah.
1: No delay there. Just boom.
0: Thanks a lot.
1: Happy National Middle Child Day.

0: Dave, Alan, and Patrice in the morning.
1: Might sound crazy, but it ain't no lie. Baby, bye, bye, bye.
0: Cafe all day. 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

0: just might. We just might show up for the Thursday broadcast.
1: I don't know. I enjoyed sleeping in this morning. I might just keep doing that.
2: He just might.
0: Yeah. Well, he's earned the extra 2 hours, right? Sure. I mean, he's been grinding.
1: For whatever reason, I didn't set my backup alarm.
2: No, but you know what we didn't get? Breakfast sandwiches.
0: That's
1: tomorrow,
0: right.
1: Tomorrow you get breakfast sandwiches.
2: Okay.
1: But they'll be cold.
2: They'll be 2 hours cold.
1: Right.
0: I see what he did there.
2: I do too.
0: All right. Shout out to the Bellingham Bells. What a great season. They were eliminated from the playoffs yesterday, but the team did a great job. The fans were awesome.
1: Yep. Our thanks for a very entertaining and hopeful season.
0: Absolutely. And also, we got to give a great big thank you to the new foster family that is taking over. I guess they're not a foster family because they're taking over for Dave's foster.
2: Aww.
0: See, I keep wanting to call you a fail,
2: nope.
0: Which was a positive, and then it's not because you're giving up the...
1: Yeah, everybody wanted me to be a foster fail, which means that you intended to foster...
2: Uh-huh.
1: And then pass it off to an adopter, but instead you adopted it yourself.
2: Yeah.
1: Everybody wanted that. That's not what happened. We're not in that position right now. But I'll tell you what, this puppy is going to have a much better life than we could have given her.
2: Yeah.
1: This is the perfect adopter.
0: Yes. And so that finds its forever home, that beautiful puppy, Winnie. And then we've got another one that we met this morning, a cafe critter, a little kitty cat.

0: cat.
1: Lady Freya.
0: Lady Freya.
1: Yeah.
0: And go check her out on our socials and just contact the Humane Society and adopt her.
1: Yeah.
2: Yeah, absolutely. WatcomHumane.org if you want to see all the animals available for adoption. They got a ton right now.
1: Yeah. Mm-hmm.
0: I think our work is done here.
2: Yeah.
1: Yeah.
2: All right. Have a wonderful, happy day.

0: Hi there, it's Bill Davis. I'm serving up the Lunchtime Link every weekday at noon here on Cafe. I'm going to play three songs in a row, and all you have to do is figure out what link that they all have in common together to score yourself some scrumptious lunch.
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My name is Bill Davis. It is good to see you. No, not a bad day today at all. It's Daniel Powder on Cafe. Where is

Cafe 104.1. Well, let's see. It was just about this time yesterday. WestDOT crews and the cleanup folks were getting all the carbonated fizzies off of I-5. Were you a little late for work early yesterday morning? Don't worry. It's all cleaned up now. Yeah.

0: Dave, Alan, and Patrice in the morning. Cafe all day. 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
1: It's the 10 best days of the summer. 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

0: Cafe 104.1. Hey, if you travel Highway 9 near Mount Vernon Big Lake Road, guess what? You're going to have to find an alternate route starting, for about a week, starting tonight at 6 o'clock. Yeah, the WestDOT crews are going to be working on that road, doing that new box culvert for, fish migration. And they expect Highway 9 to open around 6 a.m. next Wednesday, the 19th. So it's, going to be closed down for both directions for about a week or so. So I thought I'd, kind of let you know that you may want to be finding an alternate route, okay?
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Tomorrow morning with Dave Allen and Patrice, 740. It's Win That Prize. They got a triple deal for you. A couple of one-hour passes to Mach 1 Adventure Park. Also, a pair of tickets to any regular season race, Skagit Speedway, and $25 in cafe cash to Cruisin' Coffee. That's 740 tomorrow morning. Win That Prize with Dave Allen and Patrice. What game are they going to be playing? 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

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Might be a degree or two warmer tomorrow.

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0: Cafe this morning.
1: We have kept count of every show we've done, and we have our 1,000th show coming up.
2: That will be August 27th. Mm-hmm. That's a Thursday, and we'll be celebrating.
1: Yeah.
2: I remember our first event that we did. You remember? It was the Northwest Washington Fair. Mm-hmm. We stood out at the door passing out flyers mm-hmm. to the three people that walked past us.
3: That's not true. Half my soccer team showed up, so there was at least nine people.
2: Yes,
1: that's nine right. people, and you know what? Three of them are still listening.
3: Right?
2: Yes. That's pretty good. One third. We've retained one third. Is that the math on that?
3: That is. Nice
2: okay.
3: job.
2: Okay. Let's go. And now look at us. We're soaring.
1: I think you can take the ing off.
3: Well, we're sore.
1: We're sore.
0: Dave, Alan, and Patrice.
2: It has been quite a journey if you think about it. Mm-hmm. We've met a lot of people along the way.
3: Yeah.
2: We've had a lot of funny ha-has.
1: Yeah. We're going to relive some of that on our 1,000th show.
2: Yes.
1: We'll look back at some of the things that have happened over the 4 years.
2: It'll be a very special edition of mm-hmm. Cafe This Morning.
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Great place to see a show in Seattle, the Paramount Theater. Been there many times. Shaboozy's going to be meeting up with you at that theater on October 18th.

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0: 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Yep, the weather, mid-upper 70s. Great weather to sit out on the patio, enjoy some outdoor dining. The views of the bay are incredible. Of course, I'm talking about Bellingham Cider Company, downtown Bellingham. We have got a $25 gift card, good for lunch at Bellingham Cider Company. They're going to be opening just a few minutes for lunch, by the way. It's the lunchtime link. Yes, I'll play three songs for you in a row here in just a few minutes, and you've just got to figure out the common theme, common bond, something about the artists. Could be the titles of the songs. A few days ago we had songs with colors in them, you know, things like that. And you tell me at cafe.com. We take a random drawing out of all the correct entries, and the next thing you know, you are at Bellingham Cider Company, downtown Bellingham. Yeah, the lunchtime link up in about 8 minutes here on Cafe,
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1: Well, let's have a quick look at the three songs that we played for you yesterday in America's Most Popular and Delicious Radio Contest. Yeah, Black Cat, Janet Jackson, Rock Lobster, B-52s, Baja Men, Who Let the Dogs Out. We had correct entries from Karen and Sandra, Caitlin, Danny and Tyler in Bellingham, Gary in Concrete, Tracy in Anacortes, and Brooke in Maple Falls also figured it out. So, Brooke, we drew your name from all the correct entries. You'll be getting lunch at Bellingham Cider Company on Prospect Street. What was the connection? Well, all the song titles or the songs were about animals. And what is your useless trivia? Well, it was on this day. Smokey Bear made his very first appearance in 1944. Okay, so we got three new songs for you. Let's kick it off with Bruce Springsteen. A great one. It's called Pink Cadillac Cafe 104.1.

Cafe 104.1. Two songs in, one to go. Lunchtime Link. We kicked it off with Bruce Springsteen, Pink Cadillac. That was Gary Numan and Cars. Remember Seinfeld? Hello, Newman. And we got one more song to go. I think you can probably figure it out by now. Billy Ocean, Get Out of My Dreams, Get Into My Car, he said. All right, you got it.

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There's a concert coming up at the end of August, White River Amphitheater. You are not going to want to miss, and we got free tickets for you. I'll tell you how to win them in just a few.

0: Cafe 104.1. This sounds like maybe the best show of the summer. White River Amphitheater at Sunday night, August 30th. Train, Bare Naked Ladies, Matt Nathanson, and you can be there. You don't have to buy tickets. I mean, tickets are on sale now, but why would you want to? 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

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Haven't seen any postings recently about a rescheduled show for Miles Smith in Vancouver. You know, he had a family emergency a couple of weeks back. But I'll keep you posted if I see one.

0: go.
1: Cafe 104.1. The fair opens tomorrow, doesn't it? Yeah, big long run through next week. Northwest Washington Fair in Linden is what I'm talking about. Scotty Van Driver is going to be there twice. Tomorrow, yeah, for the opening, and I think he's going to be doing his afternoon show there as well. As a matter of fact, he'll be in here in just a couple of minutes to tell you all about it.
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2: Hey, it's Scotty Van Driver. This Thursday is opening day at the Northwest Washington Fair in Linden. You can join me from 10 to noon right down from the Moo Witches in the middle of the action. Stop by and say hi. We can talk about everything we need to do at the fair this year. From the animals to the exhibits, the vendors to the entertainment, the rides, and the food. I'll see you at opening day at the Northwest Washington Fair this Thursday, 10 to noon, Cafe 104.1.

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Oh, yeah, before we part company today, we got to talk about what has stopped traffic where you are. Kind of like, you know, all the carbonated fizzy drinks yesterday morning. Yeah, we'll talk about that in a few.

0: 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Cafe all day.
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I can distinctly remember many times traffic being stopped on Lake Louise Road. You know, I told you I live out in Sutton Valley. It's like the deer think they live there. Well, of course they live there. They were there before we were, right? Yeah. And, you know, it's funny. They actually walk at the deer crossing crosswalk. I didn't know they could read. Anyway, we're going to talk about what's on our Facebook page here in just a moment. What stops traffic, okay?

0: 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Yeah, that was a lot of fun yesterday morning. All those carbonated beverages going flying all over I-5. I bet you were late, weren't you? Well, we're asking that question on our Facebook page. What's stopped traffic for you before? This one person says, in California, drove past each day to work, connected the Central Valley to the Bay Area, been in traffic jams for spilled tomatoes, onions, garlic, and my favorite, a processed chicken truck, they say, collided with a tequila truck. Well, well, well, how about that? What has stopped traffic for you? And the more unusual and the funnier, the better. Facebook.com/cafe104.1.
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0: 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Our friends at the Whatcom Humane Society stopped by today talking about the latest cafe critter, or critters, if you prefer. Could be one, could be two. I don't want to spoil the surprise for you, because they were in earlier this morning with Dave Allen and Patrice, and about 3:30 this afternoon, they will be visiting again with Scotty Van Driver right here on Cafe.
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I always love it when the Goo Goo Dolls come through the Great Northwest. You know, they had to cancel some shows because of, I think, their lead singer's illness. He's okay now, but yeah, I want to see when those shows get rescheduled.

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There's a country artist I was always a big fan of, Merle Haggard. He's got a song called "And the Show's Almost Over."

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Boy, I really showed my Texas heritage a few minutes ago, didn't I, when I was saying the show's almost over. I don't have a Texas accent anymore, but I can put it on for you, you know, if you like. Hey, it's about time, we wrap it up. We'll be back tomorrow at 10. And then at noon, we'll do the lunchtime link where you could win lunch at Bellingham Cider Company in downtown Bellingham. Eat outside. The weather's gorgeous and the views of the bay are tremendous. Scotty Van Driver up next here on Cafe 104.1.

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Maybe you've seen a little bit of haze move in throughout the day, and there is now a red flag warning in eastern Washington. See how long both of those are going to be in effect. 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

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Less than 24 hours away from the Northwest Washington Fair. It all opens up tomorrow morning at 11. You got the demo derby tomorrow night, and then again on Friday for the finals. In fact, how would your kids like to start the finals on Friday night? I've got a family four-pack of tickets along with a parking pass and a chance to tell the drivers to start their engines. 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
1: Cafe 104.1, it's Scotty Van Driver, Wednesday afternoon with Laura Clark from the Whatcom Humane Society and our cafe critter. Hello, Laura.
2: Hi, Scotty. How's it going?
1: It's going great. How, you know, we've dealt with the heat, we've dealt with the smoke. This week seems to be a little normal. How are things at the Whatcom Humane Society?
2: You know, busy, but almost manageable. We've got a lot going on right now. We, in big and small, we care for them all, right?
1: Yes.
2: So our wildlife center is busy, our farm property's busy, our domestic animal shelter's busy. We've still got kittens and we've got puppies. So whatever you're looking for, we've got it.
1: And you brought us one of those kittens today.
2: I did. I brought you a little singleton. She came in with other cats, but they've all been adopted, so she's by herself. I hate seeing that. I hate the last kitten of the litter sitting in their kennel waiting because they're like, where are my friends?
1: Is there a reason? Because she seems really sweet.
2: She's a little bit of a nut.
1: And maybe that was just because, you know, I was holding her for 3 minutes and then said, here, you can have her back before she gets too rambunctious.
2: No, I just, you know, just there's just a lot of animals mm-hmm. looking for homes. And she's really delightful. Her name is Lady Freya.
1: Lady Freya.
2: She's an 8-week-old female tabby. She's super pretty and she's just sassy and silly and looking for a home with other cats. This cat by herself would be a frustrated bad cat. But with a couple another kid, with a big brother or big mm-hmm. sister or both, oh, she's going to run and play and learn how to be a cat and just be a great, great little companion.
1: I can understand that. So we've got Daisy and we've got Marvin. We got Daisy and her brother Earl probably a year or so before Marvin mm-hmm. and Earl wandered off and that's how that goes.
2: Yeah.
1: And so we adopted another kitten. And because of that age gap, I mean, Marvin was...
2: Yeah.
1: He was a tough kitten.
2: Uh-huh.
1: But he had that older sister that kind of whipped him into shape. And every once in a while, he'll still, you know, try and test those boundaries. But she just... She runs up and tackles him and is like, no, you're going to do it this way. And it's been good.
2: And it's so important for cats to have that. They really when they're that young, mm-hmm. they really do need another cat to kind of hang out and wrestle and chew on and scratch on and do all those things that unfortunately, if they don't have another cat, they may do on humans.
1: Mm-hmm.
2: And so super duper important. So we're hoping Lady Freya can find that home. She's just one of so many. If you are listening out there and you're like, I just want a single cat. We've got some wonderful adult cats that would love to just sit on the back of your couch and watch the world go by. And so come and meet them as well.
1: And I feel that. I mean, the kittens were for the girls, but our very first cat we adopted at the Whatcom Humane Society, yep. he was an adult cat. We had him for like 15 years.
2: He's
1: and
2: such a good boy.
1: So good.
2: Yeah.
1: So good.
2: And if you're a puppy person listening out there, oh boy, we've got so many puppies right now that we've decided to do a City Hall takeover tomorrow.
1: Oh, okay.
2: Bellingham City Hall, 11 a.m. to 1 p.m. It's gone to the dogs.
1: Okay.
2: And the puppies will be there in the rotunda. Come on down and meet them. Just come hang out, socialize some puppies. I think we're taking two separate litters, so there'll be 14 puppies at City Hall tomorrow, 11 a.m., you know,
1: are they going to start, you know, making laws and stamping city ordinances and all that?
2: If they could register to vote, they would. Who knows what they're going to do? I mean, I can't be held responsible. Your property taxes could go up. They could go down. I don't know.
1: I mean, they're good crime fighters. McGruff.
2: That's right.
1: He takes a bite out of crime.
2: That's right. So come on down and enjoy the shenanigans.
1: When is that going
2: to
1: be?
2: Tomorrow, City Hall, Bellingham, 11 to 1.
1: Fantastic. 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
2: She's going to be a looker when she grows up.
1: 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Thank you, Laura.
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0: count of 27th as we look back at 1,000 Cafe This Morning shows.
1: Oh, my gosh.
2: The raccoon has gotten up from the middle of the road.
0: He has a new name. He's now Lazarus.
2: And Lazarus.
0: Oh, the drama. We'll relive some of our favorite moments all morning long.
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1: 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Recall charges filed against Seattle Mayor Katie Wilson, in large part because of how the controversy of getting the information out after the Bite of Seattle shooting happened, but several different reasons that we're going to see, of course, unfold as this process now goes on over the next few months.

0: 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I'm Scotty Van Driver, just sitting this side of the Happy Hour Request Show, powered by the Score Sports Bar and Grill in Ferndale. 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We've got a chunk of it that our friend Scott painted with the Cafe This Morning logo. We have it in a display box. It is absolutely gorgeous. And then I remember a couple weeks ago, I saw that Mount Baker Theater, you could buy some of the old theater seats at the Restore. How cool would that be to have a home theater with real theater seats from the historic landmark that the Mount Baker Theater is? And then out in our very own backyard, we've got the giant KFC chicken bucket. Are there any local landmarks that you would want to own or at least have a piece of? Facebook.com/Cafe104.
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1: 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Northbound, not much of a problem. You got maybe 15 minutes at the Peace Arch and Truck Crossing, but five or less in Linden and Sumas. Southbound, over an hour at the Peace Arch and Truck Crossing. 15 minutes is your best bet in Linden, with Sumas now over a half hour. We've got sunshine tomorrow with a high 80, a slight chance for some rain on Friday morning, but that'll make way to a sunny 79 degree afternoon, sunny and 78 all weekend. In Edmonds, it's 72. Langley on Whidbey Island has 63. It's 72 in Bellingham.
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1: 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If you could own a piece of any Pacific Northwest landmark or icon, what would it be? I mean, we've kind of collected things here over the last few years. We've got a giant KFC bucket. We've got a piece of the Bellingham graffiti rock. Glenn wants the Maury's Drive-In sign, which I guess is kind of iconic. I mean, I remember going there as a kid, and you just knew you were going to have some good eats with Grandma and Grandpa that night. Rebecca says she grew up going to games at the Kingdom, Mariners games with her dad. Some of her favorite memories, she wishes she could have a couple of seats from the Kingdom. Probably a little too late for that now. What landmark would you want a piece of? Facebook.com/Cafe104.1.
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0: 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At Mei Hua Chinese School in Bellingham, they don't just teach Mandarin, they bring it to life. 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
0: Hey, it's Scotty Van Driver. This Thursday is opening day of the Northwest Washington Fair in Linden. You can join me from 10 to noon right down from the Moowitches in the middle of the action. Stop by and say hi. We can talk about everything we need to do at the fair this year. From the animals to the exhibits, the vendors to the entertainment, the rides, and the food. I'll see you at opening day of the Northwest Washington Fair this Thursday, 10 to noon, Cafe 104.1.
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1: 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I'm Scotty Van Driver. 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I just saw a couple weeks ago, you could go to the Restore and buy seats from the Mount Baker Theater. Michelle thinks that would be amazing. How cool would it be to have a home theater with seats from the Mount Baker Theater? Stephanie's going with Snoqualmie Falls. If you can tell me how I can get Snoqualmie Falls into my backyard, I am there with you, Stephanie. What's your landmark or your icon that you would want? 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
8: Border and Weather is brought to you by Coconut Kenny's. Just close your eyes and imagine creamy chipotle barbecue sauce, grilled chicken, bacon, red onions, and cilantro on a toasted cheese pizza crust. It's Waikiki Wednesday at Coconut Kenny's, the best dine-in, takeout, and delivery in town from Linden to Lake Stevens. Northbound, not a problem at the borders. You got 5 minutes tops. Peace Arch Truck, Linden, and Sumas. Southbound, though, you're closing in on 2 hours at the Peace Arch, almost an hour and a half at the truck crossing, 10 to 15 in Linden and Sumas. Sunshine and 80 tomorrow. A chance for some rain Friday morning, but sunshine by the afternoon with a high 79, and it's looking like that all weekend long. Mount Vernon has 76 in Sumas. It's 78. Bellingham, 73 with the last song on today's Happy Hour Request Show, powered by the Score Sports Bar and Grill on Main Street in downtown Ferndale. 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